0: Well, he says there was nothing he could do.
1: By the time we were obviously got worked out, we were done. Obviously, if that safety car went for another couple laps, I would have been fine. But, yeah, once I knew how much fuel short we were, I knew we were cooked.
0: Meanwhile, Max Verstappen has claimed his first Singapore Grand Prix victory.
2: It couldn't have gone better, really. So controlled the race really well. Bit of a different Singapore to normal for me. So really, really happy with the whole performance of the team. The car was really nice to drive, so a lot of fun.
0: Charles Leclerc came second, with Kimi Antonelli third, the McLaren of Lando Norris and Oscar Piastri coming in fourth and fifth, respectively. And Australia will be confident of piling on the runs when day four of the first test resumes tonight, our time, in Durban. The Aussies will resume at none for 33, giving them a lead of 139 runs against South Africa with 2 days to play. Travis Head is at the crease on 10, while Nick Maddinson is on 17. Australian Independent Radio News.
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Me and some of the boys were sitting around the other night. Started talking about politics, religion, love, and life. And what a shame it was about 9/11. And what about hell? And what about heaven? And is there or isn't there angels here on earth? And then one guy said, well, you can take that for what it's worth. If it's something I can see or something I can touch, well, I might believe in all that stuff. So I just had to say to him,

0: And then I said, who went through the pain and smiled through the tears on the day of your birth? She counted your fingers and toes. Thank God you were whole. Son, you ought to know who loved you first.
1: That's right.
0: And who always came running every time you cried out. And how many more things have you forgotten about? And who tried their best to teach you wrong from right? And how many nights did she leave on a light while she waited and prayed till you came in? And who'll be there for you right up to the end? Think about it now.

0: This is ANU's Western Australia, Rimley Harrison. The state government is developing a business case into the potential merger of Curtin and Murdoch Universities and the University of Western Australia. Several studies have found creating a mega university would provide maximum benefits to the WA economy and the creation of long-term jobs. Curtin University opposes the change, saying it'll diminish student choice and opportunity. Politicians are back in Canberra for a new sitting week as the latest opinion poll delivers mixed results for the major parties. Michael Packey reports.
1: The latest Resolve political monitor shows voters are blaming the Albanese government for cost of living pressures, but support for One Nation has also fallen from its recent highs. 46% of the 2,200 people surveyed say Labor is to blame for the economic crunch. Despite this, its core support has risen to 29%. One Nation has dipped to 25% and the Coalition's primary vote is at 23%. Anthony Albanese is still regarded as preferred Prime Minister ahead of Pauline Hanson. And while Angus Taylor's performance has improved, the opposition leader lags in third spot. Michael Packey, Canberra.
0: A commemorative service will be held at King's Park this morning on the anniversary of the Bali bombings. 88 Australians died in the October 12 attacks in 2002 when two bombs exploded in Kuta at Paddy's Bar and the Sari Club. To Sport Now, Steve Smith has broken the record for the most catches by a non-keeper in Test history on day three in Durban. The Baggy Greens rolled the Proteas for 284, with Smith taking four catches in the cordon. Veteran spinner Nathan Lyon hailing the former captain's hands as some of the best in the game.
2: He's an incredible thinker of the game, but the way he moves, premeditates for those type of catches, they're freakish. Like, there's not many people within that change room that will be able to pull off what he does.
0: Meanwhile, Australia's women's cricket team has won the second ODI against Bangladesh by 9 wickets. And a thrilling end, the Sheffield Shield game at the Wacca between WA men and the Queensland Bulls saw WA win by 2 wickets. Player of the match Aaron Hardy and an injured Sam Fanning managed to hold on to their partnership, Hardy finishing on 80 not out off 128 deliveries, Fanning having to crab walk between wickets after injuring his hamstring. This is ANU's Western Australia.
3: Unbelievable.
4: What's up?
3: I got 2 demerit points and a $200 fine.
4: Jeez, mate. Why were you going so fast?
3: Come on. I know that road like the back of my hand.
5: 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Authorised by the State Government, Perth.
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1: You'll hear the best of the best country music in the world. 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

0: I'm Ron Wilson. Small business owners have taken their fight over credit card surcharges to the airwaves, launching a hard-hitting advertising campaign against the federal government. Traders say many businesses have been forced to lift prices because banks are still stinging them with the merchant fees, even after government intervention forced the tax office to keep accepting credit card payments. Deputy Liberal leader Jane Hume says the whole policy has been completely botched.
1: We'll be fighting this every step of the way. We're also going to make sure that the ATO reinstates its acceptance of credit cards, because to be honest, what Jim Chalmers has put in place isn't a fix, it's just a delay. The ban needs to be scrapped altogether.
0: The latest opinion poll has delivered mixed results for the government, One Nation and the opposition. Federal politics editor Michael Packey.
2: The Resolve Political Monitor has published its latest opinion poll of more than 2,200 voters, showing support for One Nation and its leader Pauline Hanson has dipped from recent highs. But the research also shows almost half of those surveyed are blaming the Albanese government for the economic crunch facing the nation, rather than international factors. Despite this, core support for Labor is up slightly to 29%, One Nation is down to 25%, while the coalition is sitting on 23%. The poll shows some green shoots for opposition leader Angus Taylor, with voters increasingly happy with his performance. Michael Packey, Canberra.
0: Greg Norman has taken a big swing at Qantas, calling it the never-on-time airline. He's vented on social media after his flight from Sydney to Dallas was delayed for about 3 hours, then taking another hour to collect his luggage. Recently retired Qantas captain Richard de Crepney says his comments are not warranted.
3: If you go to Africa or South America, the aircraft won't be delayed because they'll take off with unserviceable aircraft. No airline wants to have a late aircraft. They're delaying it to fix it. That's in the passenger's interest. And that's why, one of the reasons why Qantas and those top airlines are the safest in the world.
0: Australian travellers are being warned to avoid Saudi Arabia's Riyadh airport after it was hit by a second missile strike in as many days. 13 people were killed and more than 300 injured in the first strike, but there are no reports of casualties from the second, although it did spark a fire in a passenger hall. The Iran-backed Houthis in Yemen are claiming responsibility for the attacks. Today marks 24 years since the 2002 Bali bombings at the Sari Club and Paddy's Bar. 202 people died in the attacks, including 88 Australians. And anxiety is said to be running high at the Vatican after Pope Leo's announcement yesterday that he's to undergo surgery this week to remove an early-stage nodule from one of his lungs. Officials haven't confirmed if the lesion is cancerous, but recovery from the surgery is expected to take about a week. This is Air National News. Australia's Alex de Minaur is into the round of 16 at the Shanghai Masters after a straight set win in his first round clash against Japan's Rei Sakamoto. Just 4 days after he was forced to withdraw from the final of the Beijing Open because of an adductor injury, de Minaur admits he's relieved he was able to get through his match.
4: Obviously, I had no idea what it was until I kind of got here, and then it was, try to do everything I could to come out and compete, and I'm glad I was able to do that today.
0: Australia leads by 139 runs at stumps on day three of the first men's test against South Africa. Nick Maddison and Travis Head slogged five boundaries between them to bring the baggy greens to 33 runs at the close of play. Meanwhile, four catches from Steve Smith equaled the record for the most by a non-keeper in test history. North Melbourne's opening offer to Sydney for Nick Blakey has reportedly been knocked back as the AFL trade period enters its final days. Meantime, Melbourne has put forward pick 33 for Roos young gun Zane Dersma. The trade period ends on Wednesday. And the AFL and the Players Association have announced a First Nations Players Summit in Adelaide in December. It'll address the falling number of Indigenous players in AFL lists. Australian Independent Radio News.
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0: It's great to have a passion. 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

0: Epilepsy is a common neurological condition in which a person has a tendency to have recurring seizures. The World Health Organization supports the view that epilepsy is possibly the most stigmatized, misunderstood, and under-resourced of all health conditions. Epilepsy can develop at any age, regardless of your gender, ethnic background, or intellectual ability. Yvette McMurtry from Epilepsy Queensland describes some of the key factors for people living with epilepsy.
1: One of the key things is to make sure that you're seeing a good doctor who knows and understands epilepsy and that you have the right medication prescribed. 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
0: Because epilepsy varies so much between individuals, it is crucial for family members and carers to understand how to support the person with the condition. 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

0: our local Mulgona word today is
1: Jinna. Jinna means foot and spelt J-I-N-A. Can you say Jinna?
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me a piece of paper he'd been writing on. And after wiping my hands on my apron, I read it. And this is what it said. For mowing the lawn, $5. For making my own bed this week, $1. For going to the store, 50 cents. Playing with little brother while you went to the store, 25 cents. For taking out the rubbish, $1. Getting a good report card, $5. And for raking the yard, $2. Total owed, $14.75. Well, I looked at him standing there expectantly, and a thousand memories flashed through my mind. And so I picked up the pen, and turning the paper over, this is what I wrote.

0: This is ANU's Western Australia, Rhymelee Harrison. The state government is developing a business case into the potential merger of Curtin and Murdoch Universities and the University of Western Australia. Several studies have found creating a mega university would provide maximum benefits to the WA economy and the creation of long-term jobs. Curtin University opposes the change, saying it'll diminish student choice and opportunity. Politicians are back in Canberra for a new sitting week as the latest opinion poll delivers mixed results for the major parties. Michael Packey reports.
1: The latest Resolve political monitor shows voters are blaming the Albanese government for cost of living pressures, but support for One Nation has also fallen from its recent highs. 46% of the 2,200 people surveyed say Labor is to blame for the economic crunch. Despite this, its core support has risen to 29%. One Nation has dipped to 25% and the Coalition's primary vote is at 23%. Anthony Albanese is still regarded as preferred Prime Minister ahead of Pauline Hanson. And while Angus Taylor's performance has improved, the opposition leader lags in third spot. Michael Packey, Canberra.
0: A commemorative service will be held at King's Park this morning on the anniversary of the Bali bombings. 88 Australians died in the October 12 attacks in 2002 when two bombs exploded in Kuta at Paddy's Bar and the Sari Club. To sport now, Steve Smith has broken the record for the most catches by a non-keeper in Test history on day three in Durban. The Baggy Greens rolled the Proteas for 284, with Smith taking four catches in the cordon. Veteran spinner Nathan Lyon hailing the former captain's hands as some of the best in the game.
2: He's an incredible thinker of the game, but the way he moves, premeditates for those type of catches, they're freakish. Like, there's not many people within that change room that will be able to pull off what he does.
0: Meanwhile, Australia's women's cricket team has won the second ODI against Bangladesh by 9 wickets. And a thrilling end, the Sheffield Shield game at the Wacker between WA men and the Queensland Bulls saw WA win by 2 wickets. Player of the match Aaron Hardy and an injured Sam Fanning managed to hold on to their partnership, Hardy finishing on 80 not out off 128 deliveries, Fanning having to crab walk between wickets after injuring his hamstring. This is ANU's Western Australia.

0: A child gasping for air can be a distressing experience for any parent or carer. Respiratory conditions like asthma, bronchitis, or a persistent cough are some of the common reasons behind a child experiencing breathing problems. Margaret McElray, a respiratory scientist from the Lady Salento Children's Hospital, says checking a child's lung function should be part of their regular health check.
1: Many young children can have breathing problems, and so it's quite good, even as part of health checks in healthy kids, to have spirometry done. 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
0: Watch for signs of difficulty breathing, especially in children, and be on the lookout for common complications from the cold and flu, which can occur after nearly any respiratory infection. 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
5: Hi, this is Stefan and I'm from Morawa. And here's another great song from the 60s on

0: of Pop, 1962.
1: In 1962, Beatlemania was still to burst. However, the beginnings of the Beatles' worldwide musical dominance had its beginning in October 1962 when their debut single Love Me Do was released in the UK and peaked at number 17. It wasn't until June 63 that the Beatles' name first appeared on our Australian Top 40 charts. Interesting to note that in 1962 there were very few male pop groups making much impression. However, there was an abundance of US male singers doing well, such as Roy Orbison, with his double-sided hit Working for the Man, backed with Leah. Bobby Vinton made number one with Roses Are Red. Bobby Darin did the same with Multiplication. And Del Shannon scored his second number one hit Down Under with the Roger Miller composition Swiss Made. The UK group that clearly stood out before the advent of the Beatles were the Shadows. Their instrumental hits in 62 included Wonderful Land, Guitar Tango, and The Boys. And when The Boys weren't recording their own hits, they were backing Cliff Richard or appearing in his movies such as The Young Ones. The theme to that film was a number one hit, although younger listeners may be more familiar with Cliff's 1986 novelty remake, which featured the comedy stars of The Young Ones TV program.

0: This is Kaya Simon from the Matildas for RAD. It's hard to imagine badly injuring or losing a friend to a drink driving crash, but imagine being faced with that possibility and knowing that you had the power to stop it. When you're out drinking, it takes guts to tell a friend they're not right to drive. It also takes guts to take their keys and stop them from driving, but they may be the most important decisions of your life. So if you're going to drink while watching the Matildas, then plan ahead, because friends don't let friends drink drive.
1: A message from RAD.
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1: Hi, I'm from AFLS.
2: Hi, I'm from the Stephen Michael Foundation.
1: And we're part of the Community Respect and Equality.
0: Sexist jokes, put downs, it's just a joke. We hear it all the time. And staying silent can feel easier.
1: But real strength means being brave enough to call out disrespect, even when it's awkward, even when it's our friends.
2: So we can lift each other up instead of tearing each other down.
0: It can be as simple as saying,
1: sorry, brother, we treat people with respect. And to get respect, you need to give respect.
0: If you need to put someone down to be funny, the joke's on you, mate.
2: That's not cool, mate. We don't talk like that here.
0: When men and boys challenge sexist language and behaviour, they model respect and change the tone of the room.
1: And when men and boys build positive peer relationships, everyone benefits, families, teams, workplaces, whole communities.
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5: 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I'm from Morisset High School, and I hope you enjoy Radio Mama.

0: Hello there, this is Michael Lynch. The number one concern of most Australians is the escalating cost of living crisis, and two new opinion polls are laying the blame for that firmly at the feet of the Albanese government. But despite the economic crunch facing many households, Labor is still the nation's most dominant political party, with The Resolve and News Poll both showing support for the ALP running at 29%, ahead of both the Coalition and One Nation. But Deputy Liberal Leader Jane Hume believes the opposition is gaining ground.
1: We will keep talking about our policies that we've already put forward 18 months prior to an election. We'll keep talking about those policies every day. Scrapping Labor's taxes, going further and lowering more taxes, lowering energy prices and putting Australians first.
0: To world news now, the main international airport in the Saudi capital of Riyadh has been hit by a second strike in 2 days. It's the latest escalation in attacks between Saudi-led coalition and Houthi rebels after an earlier strike killed at least 13 people and injured hundreds of others. Middle East expert Aaron David Miller has told Today this is of global concern.
2: I think, frankly, the infrastructure at stake that Saudis have is much more valuable and much more vulnerable than what the Houthis have.
0: A teenager allegedly driving a stolen car has been charged after running down a pedestrian in Melbourne's CBD just metres from marathon runners. This report from Madeleine Burke.
3: A 16-year-old boy from the Greater Dandenong area is accused of driving erratically, speeding as he struck a 57-year-old woman outside Flinders Street Station. Police and PSOs drew their firearms as a Ford Escape travelled along tram tracks towards the intersection of Flinders and Swanston Streets, which was blocked off as part of the Melbourne Marathon route. The teenager, later arrested in Albert Park, he'll face court today, charged with a number of offences, including unlicensed driving. Police have confirmed it was not an act of terrorism or a targeted attack. Madeleine Burke, Melbourne.
0: An El Nino is likely to trigger severe storms and increase the bushfire risk. Emergency Services Minister Christy McBain says telcos are working together to prepare for that event.
4: The telcos can work with each other to make sure that if the network goes down in one area, it can be switched to the other network quickly for customers that are impacted by disaster.
0: The children of shark attack victim Greg O'Neill have joined thousands of people in an emotional tribute at Perth's Sorrento Beach. 63-year-old O'Neill was attacked just 15 metres from shore last month, a tragedy his daughter Bianca says has caused pain for so many people.
5: My dad and I have looked out at this ocean together more times than I can count. I cannot believe that we won't be able to do that again together, side by side.
0: In Air Consumer News, proof positive that supermarket competition brings down prices. New ATO data out today reveals that Costco and Aldi are smashing the Australian supermarket duopoly. Between them, the American and German conglomerates have taken $20 billion in annual sales from both Coles and Woolworths. This is Air National News. Well, with only 3 days remaining in the 2026 AFL trade period, more than 14 players could still potentially switch clubs this week. Sarah Patterson reports.
6: Whether it be parting ways with a player, welcoming a new one, or helping to facilitate a trade between two other sides, nearly every club still has at least some part to play ahead of the official trade period wrapping up on Wednesday night. Sydney's Nick Blakey, Giants star Lockie Whitfield and Richmond's Jaden Short headline some of the deals that might go late into Wednesday, while Carlton's Flynn Riley is expected to go to Collingwood as early as today.
0: A masterclass in catching from Steve Smith has given Australia the upper hand in the opening test of the series against South Africa. The Proteas were bowled out for 284, handing Australia a first innings lead of 106. The Aussies none for 33 at stumps, fading light causing an early finish for the third straight day, and Nathan Lyon wrapped with Australia's position.
7: Extremely impressive of the whole bowling unit, how we all work together, bowl well in partnerships. To have those guys toil away, show the patience, change different plans, whatever it may be, to have that reward out there, it's something that I'm very proud of the bowling group. But yeah, there's still obviously a long way to go in this game.
0: Australian Independent Radio News. News.
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0: Hello and welcome to the Weekly News and Review. My name's Adam Evans. Before we continue, I'd like to acknowledge the traditional owners of the land you're listening to this program from, and I'd like to acknowledge the elders past and present. Here's some of the stories coming up in this episode.
1: Look, I don't think anything's new. We all know the system's not working. We all know Aboriginal and Torres Strait Islander children and young people are overrepresented. It looks different in each state and territory. We're not upholding the rights of the child. We are overrepresented. It shows that the systems aren't working. They need to change. We need supports that wrap around families. We need early intervention.
2: We're seeing a lot of anxiety, obviously, but also depression, PTSD, the post-traumatic stress disorder, even suicidal ideations, anger, guilt, grief, that are diminishing daily functions of people who are hugely impacted by climate change.
3: I chose to do my brother's songs to help him out as well. You know, hit two birds with one stone. It's not just about me, it's about my mob as well.
0: Western Australia needs a dedicated commission for Aboriginal children. It's one of two urgent calls to action from the National Commissioner for Aboriginal and Torres Strait Islander Children and Young People, Sue Ann Hunter. The Commissioner met with elders in the Pilbara and hosted a round table in Perth with Indigenous leaders on child safety. It follows reports that more than a dozen children were found living unsupervised in squalor in a state-owned home in Port Hedland. Ms Hunter says the WA government needs a separate commissioner for Indigenous children with real power to monitor and advance First Nations rights across the state. She also wants an independent peak body to represent Aboriginal children and families and improve coordination and accountability. I spoke to Commissioner Sue Ann Hunter this week.
1: We actually went to Port Hedland and South Hedland on Wednesday, Thursday, and then we had the Perth Roundtable on child safety in Perth on the Friday. So that was all orgs and researchers and Aboriginal people around the table. That was asking for a combined approach, I guess. They felt like they have no peak body in WA for child and families. And also the fact that in that state they don't have an Aboriginal and Torres Strait Islander Children's Commissioner, dedicated commissioner. So the two asks that come out of that was, they're calling for assistance where they have a greater say in what happens over their children and families in WA. And they were the two big asks that come out of that roundtable. I guess that comes off the back of what was happening up there in the Pilbara in South Hedland. And unfortunately, it takes incidents for, you know, the media to bring it to life or someone to make a trip up there to make national headlines for action to be listened to.
0: Was there anything at the meeting that surprised you, I guess, that people were asking for?
1: No, I think the one thing is that I guess when they brought up the Gordon Inquiry, it's over 20 years that they've asked for a dedicated Aboriginal Torres Strait Islander Children's Commissioner as such. This is nothing against the current commissioner for all children, which happens to be an Aboriginal woman, Dr. McGowan Jones. That's great, but we need this dedicated role, which we've been asking for a long time, but it was also in that report 20 years ago. The fact that it has taken that long to even get one is not great. They are the issues that we've been hearing. Look, Adam, just to say in this space, nothing is new that comes up. We've had these issues for a long time. Unfortunately, it takes a headline to bring it to the greater public and to start to have an understanding of why these systems don't work.
0: Hmm. I know people in South Hedland have called for a Royal Commission into this. Did that come up at the round table, and where do you personally stand on that?
1: Yeah, so we spoke about that with some of the elders in the Pilbara on the Wednesday, and we spoke on the Thursday as well, and we were having a discussion. Last I heard from them, they were happy to wait to see what the rapid review comes out of that. My view, and I've discussed this with them, is that it's a lot of money. It's also a lot of time. And we've done so many reports and inquiries, and there's a whole lot of recommendations, over 3,000 sitting on a shelf. So how do we review those recommendations? How do we relook at what's going on? We're not going to reinvent the wheel with our rapid review of the Pilbara, but what we want to do is make sure that we're getting change that wraps around families, that families get the support they're required. You know, we've got you know, heard some lots of things in the Pilbara, particularly at South and Port Hedland, is food insecurity is massive. There's also issues with education. You know, poverty is a big thing. Poverty is not neglect. How do we understand poverty better? There's lots of discussions coming out, a coordinated approach, and I think the Minister from WA has spoken about what a coordinated approach has looked like with people on the ground at that. So, you know, there's people in there starting to do, but it shouldn't take something of what's happened to start having these conversations.
0: How do you make sure that this roundtable leads to real change instead of just, like, I guess, another consultation?
1: Yeah, exactly. And that, yeah, the one thing I want to do is be holding roundtables that nothing comes out of. I will say the WA Premier, the Premier Cook, has said in the media that he's happy to meet with us. So we will be reaching, or we have reached out to his office. So hopefully we can meet with him and push those two. It's only two asks and they're long overdue. The WA government, particularly the Child Protection Minister, is working closely with us on a rapid review of what we need. So rather than having to use our powers to gain documents, they're happy to share statistics, funding, all those with us. So I'm hoping we can work together in a really cohesive way to get really good outcomes for children in the Pilbara.
0: Is what's happening in the Pilbara part of, I guess, a wider national pattern you're seeing anywhere else? Or yeah.
1: Look, I don't think anything's new. We all know the system's not working. We all know Aboriginal and Torres Strait Islander children and young people are overrepresented. It looks different in each state and territory. We're not upholding the rights of the child. We are overrepresented. It shows that the systems aren't working. They need to change. We need supports that wrap around families. We need early intervention. We need to go to the end, the end that actually is the very start, the start of having children, of parenting, of where people need support so that children aren't being removed.
0: And we always talk about First Nations-led initiatives. What would meaningful First Nations-led child protection reform actually look like in, like, practical terms?
1: In practical terms, it means having the people in the communities, on the ground, at the table, the organisations at the table, to shape what it looks like. You can't just... We know it's not working, and that's a very white Western system. So how do we change that? We bring people to the table and we have shared decision-making around what that looks like. You know, we have a delegated authority. You know, some people agree with it, some people don't. That means an Aboriginal organisation is able to take over the child removal or the staying at home or what that looks like, assessing the risk and then supporting the family. We know that, you know, when an Aboriginal organisation takes it over, we have better outcomes around getting kids at home and families are more engaged. And that was mentioned at the roundtable as well. But it's also, some agree with it, some don't agree with it. So I guess it's about self-determination. It's about coming to the table, listening, a deep listening to the issues. I think one of the things also is, how do we get the kids at the table to understand what their issues are and what they need changed?
0: That was Suanne Hunter, the National Commissioner for Aboriginal and Torres Strait Islander Children and Young People. Losing country to climate change is leading to what's being described as climate grief. Researchers from Adelaide University say rising sea and loss of natural heritage is distressing First Nations people in Asia and the Pacific nations. Farmers impacted by drought are also at risk. They say culturally grounded mental health strategies are needed to support people experiencing anxiety, distress and grief. Associate Professor Annie Cordoba-Morley has started working on a climate grief practical guide for doctors and health workers. She spoke to NIRS News reporter Mark Hydes about climate grief.
2: We're seeing a lot of anxiety, obviously, but also depression, PTSD, the post-traumatic stress disorder, even suicidal ideations, anger, guilt, grief, that are diminishing daily functions of people who are hugely impacted by climate change. And that is, you know, Indigenous communities on country, that is farmers who are being impacted by droughts, that it's people whose houses are taken away by floods or destroyed by fires. So this is something that causes really profound disruption to our communities and our community's cohesion.
4: I've had some discussions with people from the Torres Strait about their anxiety about the potential loss of culturally significant places. It's a big worry, isn't it?
2: Absolutely. And yeah, I work in the Torres Strait as well, and I've seen with my own eyes the sites that are being destroyed by the sea level rise, by coastal flooding, by king tides, especially ancestral burials. You know, in the Torres Strait, a lot of burials are in the dune systems, and these burials are now being eroded, and the ancestors are sort of being taken out of these dunes, out of their last resting place. All of these factors, like raising sea levels, land loss, lead to cultural erosions. And I think that in turn triggers a really widespread ecological grief and distress and depression. You know, this is people's reality. And that grief is just deepening and deepening the more things are lost and the more sites are lost.
4: Sounds incredibly crippling.
2: It does indeed. And I mean, look, the climate change is unavoidable now. It's a lot of places will be lost, and they will be lost imminently. We've moved on from the protecting things. Now we just have to manage and mitigate and adapt to some of the losses that we know will occur. And it's extremely distressful. And but I think that we do have still this critical window when we can take action and we can create deliberate steps of how to deal with some of the impacts. And in our project that was funded by the Medical Research Futures Fund, we are looking at impacts on mental health, community mental health, not necessarily individual, but mostly community mental health level. And we're trying to design methods for working together with the community and run community led projects that will help alleviate these stresses and sort of basically reconnect with the landscapes that are at risk of being lost. Almost in a way, you would reconnect with a distant relative who you just learned had a cancer. So let's say you've got this, you know, auntie that you haven't seen in a very long time. She's a distant relative, but you really do love her, and you've learned that she's very sick and she doesn't have long left. And that is a prompt to reconnect and spend some quality time together, record some stories and record her voice, you know, record memories together, take photographs together. And we're trying to use a similar approach to these sites and these landscapes, cultural and ecological sites of significance and importance to communities, and try to, if we know that these particular sites will be lost eventually, to reconnect communities with them and for them to go through this process of grief, but also of being able to say farewell in an informed way, but also in a very personal and intimate way.
4: You mentioned the phrase anticipation grief. That must be really magnified where people are worried about loss of cultural significant sites.
2: Oh, absolutely. Yes, that's really that anticipatory grief, which isn't really a term widely used. We sort of half developed it for the purposes of this grant. It's really something that I have seen across so many areas of Australia and in the Pacific. In fact, the first time

0: how so much land was going underwater. And he was just like, oh my goodness, how do we show it to our elders? This will break their hearts. This will just totally kill them, you know, to see that all of these sacred, secret sites, sites of ceremonies, ancestral burials, our rock art sites will be destroyed. It's knowing that it's happening, I think, is what this anticipatory grief is about.
1: It sounds like culturally grounded mental health studies will be important moving forward.
0: Absolutely. And we're working with psychologists, we're working with psychiatrists, public health experts, health policy and health equity experts, in order to develop non-medicalized approaches to mental health that will be community grounded, community led and place based and really culturally grounded. That's the key thing of the project and the really philosophy behind everything we do. And we have some really, really wonderful partners, including Psychology for Safe Climate. So it's all about, you know, running these community climate cafes and grieving circles and yarning circles and bringing communities together to experience this together and to deal with the loss and with climate grief as a community, as a group, not individually with, you know, with medicines and tablets.
1: You're developing a toolkit for interventions for this. What does it include?
0: Well, ask me in 5 years. We don't know what it's going to include yet because it will be fully co-designed with communities. So at this stage, this part of the project will be led by a colleague who is a psychiatrist and another colleague who is a psychologist. And there will be a lot of work on co-designing this toolkit with community. But we're really hoping that the toolkit will eventually make its way to the offices of GPs, to offices of emergency responders who will be able to, it will be a very short sort of like a maybe one page of laminated steps of what to go through with people who are distressed. So that when you do go to the GP and say, I've got eco-anxiety, you're not being dismissed and you're being treated seriously, I think, and this because this is a genuine, real thing that can cripple a person's life in many ways.
2: That's Associate Professor Annie Corder-Pamoli from Adelaide University talking to NIRS journalist Mark Hides. You're listening to the National Indigenous Radio Service's weekly news and review. My name's Adam Evans, coming to you from Magajin, Brisbane, in Yagara Turrbal country. Still to come in this episode.
3: The winner of The Voice 2026 is... Young Villa!
2: A Northern Territory rapper says he's honoured after winning the TV reality show The Voice. Young Miller, who's Mobba Marunungu, won by popular vote. It's the first time a rapper and an Indigenous person has won in the show's 14-year history. Karen Durante asks young Miller why he auditioned.
4: It was a long process. I was originally supposed to go on it 3 years ago. They've reached out to me and we just didn't get around to doing it though, and they reached out again this year, well, I think last year now. We took the opportunity. You know, I thought, why not to spread awareness and tell my story, sort of just my story, to everybody else's as well. And, yeah, we just went along and did it, and we're here.
5: You're a rapper, so I think in your blind audition, you went with, was it a Tupac song or was it, am I getting my wires crossed here?
4: Yeah. So in my blind auditions, I did my brother's song, All My Life, Jay Miller. I chose his song for my blinds. And, you know, it's only right that I helped my brother out as well. He got me up into the scene when I first started. So it's only right that I give back. You know, they wanted me to do one of my songs, but I chose to do my brother's songs to help him out as well. You know, hit two birds with one stone. It's not just about me. It's about my mob as well.
5: Well, tell us about yours and your brother's influences then, music-wise.
4: Yeah, he started me out.

0: have been 14, 15. He helped me record my first song in Adelaide, and from then on, music just started to take over, and he was just a big influence on me on which road to go down and what road not to go down. So it's all thanks to my brother, really, and now I'm just trying to do what I can to give back for everything he's done for me.
1: Well, one of the performance that set you into the grand final was the Down Under cover. I know you'd had released it prior to The Voice, but you gave it a little bit of a different treatment this time round. Tell us about your thought processes and the creativity. Was that Mel C coming into her influence as well?
0: Yeah, well, they wanted to keep like the original part of the chorus, the Land Down Under, and they just wanted me to bring my storytelling in on it. And, you know, I just took it to that level of experiences and just all the struggles, and really just to speak about things that aren't spoken about, and to do that on a big platform like The Voice, I just felt so honored to share that story. I just felt so blessed, and yeah, it was powerful when I was writing it. I was just having goosebumps writing it, and I just couldn't wait to get up on that stage and sing it.
1: I gotta say, love the NT bling that you wore as well. Was that special made?
0: Yeah, I got that customly made just before The Voice. It was so funny how it played out. So I was so glad that I got it in time to, you know, rep the NT, rep where I'm from. I just felt so blessed to wear that.
1: Now, was the family with you for the grand final? I know that Mum appeared at one stage there during the show, which seemed like a big surprise for you.
0: Yeah, so my mum come down, surprised me, and I was full of emotions there because I've been away for 2 months and I hadn't seen any of my family, and, you know, I was achieving these big things, but I wasn't there. No one was there to celebrate with me, so to have my mum surprise me like that, it just caught me off guard, you know. It had me crying on live television, look.
1: There was a 50% chance that a black fella was going to win The Voice, because you also had a young girl from Logan, Daisha, here in Brisbane, Daisha, totally untrained and just killing it.
0: Yeah, she was so deadly, man. Like, she was 15 years old and she was a powerhouse. Her vocals, her strength and her voice was just unmatched. You know, going into the grand finale, when she was there, I just felt so comfortable that there's two black fellas there that are in the grand finale. This has never happened before. So, you know, we were just amping each other up, pushing each other. You know, I was giving her all the advice that I could get, and I was sitting down with her mother. It was just such a beautiful moment to share. And, you know, if I hadn't have won it, I would want to date her to win it. You know, it was just so deadly.
2: That was Murrunungu rapper Young Miller, who won The Voice Australia on 7. Teen Daisha Auda also became the first Torres Strait Islander to make it through to the grand final of the reality TV show. Well, that's the weekly news and review for another week. 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That's news@nirs.org.au. I'm Adam Evans. Thanks for listening.

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0: Otitis media, also known as middle ear disease, relates to inflammation or infection inside the middle ear space. 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Here's Matthew Brown, director of the Deadly Ears program.
1: Often there are no signs and symptoms, but some signs and symptoms might be the child pulling at their ears. 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They might complain of sore ears. 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That's not a good sign. 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
0: Middle ear disease can be prevented by ensuring all parents and carers take children for annual hearing checkups at their local Aboriginal Medical Service.
2: A message from the Staying Strong Project, funded by the Australian Government Department of Health.
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0: Good afternoon, this is Michael Lynch. Small business groups are launching an ad campaign criticising the ban on card surcharges and the ATO decision to ban credit card payments for tax bills. The tax office changes have been temporarily put on hold owing to a backlash over the lack of notice. Mortgage broker Joseph Daoud, who's behind the advertising blitz, says businesses are paying the price for government decisions.
1: They're going into Parliament this week to discuss all these new tax laws and stuff. Mate, Australia has had a gutful. Everyone can see it. This is all just a revenue raise on small business and it's choking the life out of them.
0: Hot and dry conditions have resulted in a total fire ban for Greater Sydney and the Hunter, as firefighters warn that dry lightning could trigger bushfires in the state's far west. Temperatures into the mid-30s are expected on the coast and in Sydney's west before a cool change later this afternoon. Emergency Services Minister Jihad Dib says fire crews have been preparing for a hot summer and have carried out hazard reduction burns over the weekend.
2: Given today's conditions and the possibility of very strong winds and dry lightning that could activate fires, we don't need to do anything more that would potentially be able to start some bushfires, hence the total fire ban today.
0: The Carlton Football Club's off-season has been plunged into crisis after two players were taken to hospital amid drug claims following a house party last weekend. This report from Kiara Parker.
3: Lachie Cowan and Will Haywood both received medical treatment yesterday morning after partying together at Haywood's house in South Yarra. The club confirmed Lachie Cowan and Will Haywood were admitted to hospital under separate circumstances. Haywood cut his head in the shower and had to get stitches. An ambulance was called for 21-year-old Cowan, who is said to have suffered a seizure or adverse reaction. A Victorian Health Department spokeswoman said the incident was a reminder to Victorians that the contents and potency of illicit drugs are unpredictable and can cause serious harm or death. The Blues would not comment on any illicit drug links. Both players have since been discharged.
0: West Australia's Minister for Tertiary Education says a plan to merge three of the state's top universities will be beneficial for the state. The state government is developing a business case for the potential merger of Curtin and Murdoch Universities and the University of Western Australia. Two government studies have found a merger would help create long-term jobs and present more opportunities for national research funding. Tony Beauty says such a merger would allow WA universities to be more competitive.
4: We also have about 15% of West Australians that go and study interstate, and we only have about 1% or 2% that come from the eastern states to Western Australia. We need to be in a situation where we can compete with the rest of the universities in Australia and the world.
0: But Curtin University's Vice-Chancellor Harlene Hain opposes the change because she says it will diminish student choice and opportunity. In our medical news, research revealing that one person dies of upper gastrointestinal cancers every 57 minutes in Australia. Upper GI cancers include those of liver, pancreas, bile duct, stomach and esophagus. Dr. Mark Buzzer from the Pancare Foundation says greater awareness is needed to improve early detection. This is AIR National News. Max Verstappen may have won 73 Grand Prix across 12 Formula One seasons, but overnight he won the Singapore Grand Prix for the very first time.
5: So controlled the race really well. A bit of a different Singapore to normal for me. So really happy with the whole performance of the team. The car was really nice to drive, so a lot of fun.
0: Still on motorsport, Chevy driver Anton Di Pasquale says he knew his hopes of winning the Bathurst 1000 were cooked moments before running out of fuel on the last lap, the failure paving the way for Brody Kostecki to win his second race at Mount Panorama. An unbeaten century from opener Georgia Vol has helped Australia to a 9-wicket victory over Bangladesh, sealing the 3-match women's ODI series. The Sydney Thunder star notching 131 runs alongside Phoebe Litchfield and then Elise Perry to bring up her third one-day ton. After twice being dismissed on 101, Vol says it's a relief to finally break through.
6: I think I probably almost got out on 101 again today. So, after the third time, it was nice to sort of push past that number.
0: Nick Mattinson and Travis Head will resume their partnership on 33 in Durban tonight after the men's test side dismissed South Africa for 284. In the NRL, Knights coach Justin Holbrook is reportedly on the verge of signing a contract extension, which would see him remain at the helm of the club until 2030. Australian Independent Radio News.

Troy Casa Daily there, back on country. Yes, that's right, I'm back on country. I'm out in Mika. And I'm at the CRC in Mikavera today, and it's a wonderful. A lot of different stuff and artworks in the CRC. So it's somewhere to come along and have a look wherever you're going. And many CRCs have many different things. So, yeah. Anyway, yes, I am in Meek there, but there is, I'm looking at the emergency WA map, there has been, well, it was yesterday, and it was last updated this morning at 8:16, there was an earthquake offshore of 64 kilometres west of Kalbarri. So, well, that was, would have been rather interesting, magnitude 2.3 at 10 kilometres deep. So, yeah. It's amazing what's happening in our world and the dodgy people that we let run it. Anyway, let's get into some music. We've got Ali Cook with Red Dirt Road Trip and No Phone, No Mail, No Internet. Kind of partly felt that last night. But, yeah. Anyway, stay safe, stay hydrated. Sounds like I need more water. I've only drunk like a crazy lot of it already, but let's get back to it. Stay safe and I'll catch you soon.

Hank Williams Jr. and Reba McEntire there with Tom Petty, Mind Your Own Business. Some people need to do that a little more often. There's plenty of things happening out and about. In the upcoming weekend, this weekend

is the, well, in Geraldton, it is the Blessing the Fleet. Took me a minute there. So Blessing the Fleet is on Sunday this weekend, and there's still plenty of great things happening in the next close future. The following weekend, you got the wonderful events right across the weekend. I will think of it. I just had a brain fade. Anyway, while I'm thinking of what I was going to say, there's plenty happening on and around the countryside, so get amongst it and enjoy life and make it a community thing as you go about your day. What a day. It is a struggle. But anyway, we got quite a bit happening over this next couple of weeks, so make sure you keep tuned in to Radio Mama and keep an eye out, because we might be in your neck of the neighbourhood.

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0: Texas.
1: I heard that. Just like in Margaritaville, I know it's 5 o'clock.
0: Margaritaville in Texas, hell, they're the same thing, Alan.
1: Yeah, just about it, yeah. Down on the Chattahoochee, you know, we had a 5 o'clock too, buddy.

I need to borrow that hat, man. We're going to do this song I picked especially for today for this crowd. I think it'll y'all can really identify with this subject matter of this particular tune, and I'm going to have some help on it. But

designated drink of air and 5 o'clock somewhere and drive and Will and Jackson, Jimmy Buffett and George Strait, just to name a few. We've got Blessing the Fleet this weekend. That's right, Blessing the Fleet is on Sunday the 18th of October, 10 through 3 p.m. at the Geraldton Fisherman's Port. There is a whole stack happening to do with that. So there's tours, there's harbour tours, then there's the Geraldton Fisherman's Co-op Tour, Dongra Marine, and Capture the Batavia Longboat. So that's going to be interesting. So that's selling for this weekend. Next weekend, Tom Curtin is on Friday night. The only way you can get tickets is to go to tomcurtin.com.au, or if you put in Facebook or your search engine, Tom Curtin, and, well, where he should pop up. So Walk Away on Friday the 23rd. Then you've got the Yemeji Southern Regional Corporation, NAIDOC, on the 24th. 4:30 through 7:30, and then you go into the Batavia Coast Veterans Car Show on Sunday the 25th. It's very busy next weekend, so making the most of it. Hopefully I'll have a voice. Lee Simmons coming to you next with Designated Driver. Then we're going to have a little Believe. Then we might get into a little bit of Adam Brand to take us into 1 o'clock. Time sure is slow today.

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0: If your teenage child told you or you found out they plan to or are drinking grog, what would you do? Get tough, turn a blind eye, or come up with a compromise? Before you decide, consider the following information from Mike McKay, CEO of DrinkWise Australia.
1: We know that that consumption age of people having their first drink is going down and down and down, and people haven't necessarily realised in the past that there can be really serious long-term risks that alcohol affects a developing brain. So when we start talking about, you know, adolescence, and we know that the brain keeps developing up until about age 25, but certainly in this formative years, in the late teens and everything, it has a detrimental effect. We've also learnt too that in the past, people have had a glass of wine and or beer or whatever supervised by their parents. We actually now know that that situation of providing alcohol at the family table means that they're more likely to drink in isolation, those particular children, and they're more likely to be problem drinkers later in life. You know, it really is important for people to try and set some firm rules with their children about it and to delay the onset of alcohol consumption as long as they can. And part of that process is setting some really, really clear boundaries and, you know, talk to their children about the negative effects of alcohol consumption.
0: For more information, check out the DrinkWise website at drinkwise.org.au. 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

This is how we roll. Yes, that's right. Florida Georgia Line, Jason Derulo, Luke Bryan. Before that was Florida Georgia Line and Tim McGraw. May we all recover from whatever we're going through. Let's have a quick look at the weather. This week, Geraldton's going to be between 9 and 32, roughly, and a slight chance of a shower or two on my birthday. Damn that. Thursday and possibly on Sunday, but hopefully that won't dampen the spirits of blessing the fleet. Mullawa this week's going to be between 10 and 34. 10 being Saturday, 34 being Wednesday, with showers on Thursday, shower two. Mount Magnet this week's going to be between a wonderful low 13 and a high of 33. 13 being today, 33 being on Wednesday. Partly cloudy Tuesday, Wednesday, Thursday, and a mostly sunny Sunday. Meekatharra this week, in our wonderful town of Meekatharra. It is going to be between 16 and 34. No, 36. 16 and 36. 16 being tomorrow morning, Tuesday morning, and 36 being Saturday, on Saturday the 17th. So, yeah, mostly sunny on Wednesday and Thursday into a partly cloudy on Sunday. Wooloona this week's going to be between 14 and 34, 38. 14 and 38, whole double itself. Partly cloudy today, mostly sunny tomorrow, partly cloudy Wednesday, Thursday, into a sunny Friday, Saturday, into a partly cloudy Sunday. And last but not least, Carnarvon today, today is 17 through 25, but this week's going to be between 17 and 26, I guess you could say. But it's a miserable week. Mostly sunny Monday, Tuesday, partly cloudy Wednesday, Thursday, mostly sunny Friday, Saturday, and Sunday. And there's been no much change. Just keep an eye on the emergency WA map. So, yeah. So this weekend is blessing the fleet. Make sure you get amongst it. There is so much happening. And you got to more than likely park and ride. So there's a few locations for parking and riding to the event, so make sure you jump onto the Facebook page to find out where you can park, because it's limited access down in the port at the moment with all the upgrades and that. Also, at the... you got Blessing the Fleet, you got the tourist ride on the boat... a first 40 people, and then Park and Ride, Pages Beach, Shepparton's Park, and Lot 106, free park and ride. Buses start from 9:30 and run every 15 minutes until 3 p.m. Big one from the Midwest ports there. The Student Chiropractic Clinic is still in town until Friday, so if you haven't already done so and you want to see, if you can get in, 0429 044 229. You can also see that on the Facebook page. The tours on this weekend at Blessing the Fleet, the BCMI Harbour Tours. Basically, I think I did that with the Midwest Ports on Saturday, and it was a great tour. You go out on the masterclass, and you do a master tour around. The other tour is the Geraldton's Fisherman's Co-op, Lobster Tour, Dongra Marine, and Capture the Batavia Longboat. Plenty of things to do, plenty of other things to do, but make sure you keep an eye out for the following weekend, Tom Curtin, Cowboys, Cowgirls and Horses Tour. And that's at the Walkaway Polo Cross Club and Walkaway on the 23rd. Then you got the Yemiji Southern Regional Corporation Free NAIDOC Community Celebration.
And that has a lot of free stuff, traditional food, dance, art and stalls, giveaways and a drone show to end. 4:30 through 7:30. And then you got the Batavia Coast Veterans Car Club on the Sunday. And that's at Brigades. So next weekend's going to be busy. Also, this weekend is also telethon. And a native telethon, the community event fire truck display telethon fundraiser at the Foreshore Hangout Lounge from 11:30 through 4 p.m. Come along, support telethon, and meet the crew. I'm going to say see ya. Oh, I can't put up with this anymore. I'm going to go get some really heavy stuff to deal with my throat. Stay safe, stay hydrated. Can't believe I'm saying that. We're not the one that needs hydrating. And, yeah, keep between lines out of the ditches and drains. And possibly catch you very soon in your location or your spot of the community. You never know. We're going to leave you with a little Darius Rucker. And maybe you'll get into a little Fitzroy Express. We'll see how we go. Stay safe. I'll catch you next week for more Off the Bean Track. We do have... actually, the Food Bank Nom Cooks are coming up in the next 2 weeks. So head to Food Bank on Facebook page, on the Facebook, or nom.org.au for more information on that. And so we got them, and we've got the Batavia Coast Veterans Car Club crew coming in on next Monday. So, yeah, pretty very unique. So, yeah. Stay safe, and I'll catch you next week for more Off the Beaten Track, hopefully with a voice and a little bit more energy.

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0: Hello, I'm Adam Evans with the NIRS News. New online safety laws need to allow Australians to sue big tech companies if they're harmed. That's what the Greens are pushing for as the federal government introduces its digital duty of care bill this week. The Greens also want bigger penalties for platforms that breach standards. There are reports that the federal government will back down on proposed powers for a minister to decide what's harmful online.
1: We've been making it clear from the moment we saw the exposure draft that, you know, bucket loads of ministerial discretion, we're not going to get our support.
0: That was Greens leader David Shoebridge on the ABC. Those powers may instead go to Parliament. A plan to force One Nation to cost its policies ahead of the New South Wales state election will need the support from the opposition. New South Wales Treasurer Daniel Mookey is pushing for the change, saying that the state can't afford to live in what he calls budget fantasy lands. At the moment, only the Labor government and the coalition opposition have to hand their proposals to the Parliamentary Budget Office by law. Greens MP Abigail Boyd has criticised the proposal, saying it would recognise One Nation as being a legitimate contender to run the state. She argues that Labor would rather voters compare Labor to One Nation rather than the Greens. First Nations survivors of domestic, family and sexual violence in the ACT will now have access to more legal support on the ground. The Aboriginal Legal Service for New South Wales and the ACT has introduced an on-the-spot legal service for people applying for family violence orders at the ACT Magistrates Court in Canberra. From today, a solicitor will be available on Mondays, Wednesdays and Fridays in person at the court or on the phone for Indigenous people applying for family violence orders. Australia can't benefit from genocide. That's the message from Senator Lydia Thorpe. At yesterday's Global Day for Gaza in Melbourne, Senator Thorpe urged the Commonwealth to pass the Senate's red line package.
2: Prevent this country from providing defence goods, technology and services being used to facilitate genocide in Palestine.
0: The Gaza Ministry of Health says over 74,000 Palestinians have been killed since October 7, 2023. Meanwhile, over 1,200 Israelis were killed during the 2023 Hamas attack. 472 Israeli soldiers have been killed in Gaza since Israel declared war on the militant group. The secrets of a long life could be found in the genes of a 193-year-old tortoise. US longevity research non-profit Kalel has been looking into the genes of Jonathan, the giant tortoise at St. Helena Island in the South Atlantic Ocean. A team of scientists found Jonathan has genes that let him repair his DNA, reduce inflammation and suppress cancer. We'll have more coming up next.
3: Our country is home to incredible animals.

0: I'm Alan Baskin. The Royal Commission into Anti-Semitism will hold extra hearings this month, focusing on last year's terror attack at Bondi Beach. The inquiry wants to know what authorities knew in the lead-up to the December 14 attack, which claimed 15 lives. It's also seeking answers about the shooters and what security arrangements were in place at the Hanukkah-by-the-Sea event. Due to the sensitivity of the evidence, the hearings will not be open to the public. Business groups say the sector can no longer be used as a punching bag for the federal government. Later this week, legislation will be introduced to impose a 30% tax on discretionary trusts. Many small businesses use the structure to protect assets and manage their cash flow. Chamber of Commerce and Industry Chief Executive Andrew McKellar says the tax is just another hit to business.
1: To hit 240,000 legitimate small businesses, many of them simply family-owned small businesses, that's not fair. We want to see a government giving small business a fair go. A small business should not be the punching bag of government.
0: The Albanese government says the surcharge ban on credit card transactions was a decision of the Reserve Bank. Business groups argue they're being forced to absorb the extra cost at a time when economic conditions are difficult. Labor's being urged to scrap the surcharge ban, but Small Business Minister Anne Ali has told Parliament it's not a matter for the government.
2: On the matter of the credit card surcharge or the ban to the credit card surcharge, it was a decision that was made by the RBA. I became aware of it, as did everyone else, when the RBA made that decision and made it public.
0: Australian engineer Robert Pether has left Iraq after 5 years in detention after an extensive campaign to secure his release. The 51-year-old and his Egyptian colleague were arrested in 2021 while working on a $1 billion construction project. He was found guilty of deception, but his lawyers argued he could not be held responsible for the actions of the company he was working for. A bipartisan group of seven US senators has condemned President Trump's deal with Vladimir Putin to lift sanctions so Russia can supply diesel to US and global markets. The lawmakers said the move contravenes US law, barring imports of Russian energy until it stops attacking Ukraine. Almost half of surveyed Australians caring for loved ones with dementia spend at least 40 hours a week providing care. Dementia Australia warns a shortage of local respite options is pushing many families to breaking point. The organisation is urging governments to supply support systems so dementia patients can live safely in their homes for longer. New South Wales Health is urging residents to avoid touching or handling bats as food shortages force flying fox populations to forage in backyards. 43 cases of bat bites or scratches have been reported in the last 2 weeks, up from 10 at the same time last year. Tom Cruise's latest movie remains on track to be one of the biggest flops of all time. Digger's takings dropped 60% in its second weekend, and it now stands to lose $245 million during its cinema run. This is AIR National News. Fears of Australian players copping abuse from fans during the first test against South Africa have proved unfounded. In their first encounter in a test match in South Africa since Sandpapergate in 2018, the crowds in Durban have been sparse. Veteran spinner Nathan Lyons says he's disappointed by the low turnouts.
3: The Australian cricket team competing against South Africa in South Africa, number one and number two going at it. I was expecting them. Bigger crowd, but they've been pretty quiet, to be honest. There's a lot of kids asking for signatures without manners.
0: In AFL, new Western Bulldogs signing Zach Butters believes returning to Victoria will take his game to another level. The star midfielder was unveiled at Witten Oval after signing a record 9-year deal worth approximately $18 million. Butters says being around family and friends will help him on the field.
4: I'm 26 as well. I still feel like I've got a lot of improvement left in my football, and I feel like, yeah, coming to this club and working with some pretty special players, that they'll make me a better player as well. And yeah, I definitely think being back home and maybe a bit more settled off field and around a few more people that make me feel at home probably helps my game a little bit, yes.
0: Ice coach Justin Holbrook has signed a 2-year contract extension, keeping him with the NRL grand finalists until the end of 2030. Australian Independent Radio News. You're-

0: Listen up, parents. If you think your teenager hasn't tried grog, think again. Statistics show around 90% of young people over 14 have tried it, at least once. But repeated alcohol exposure can affect brain function, like memory, decision-making and reasoning, because the areas that control these are still developing. Mike McKay, the Chief Executive Officer of DrinkWise Australia, an organisation promoting healthier drinking behaviour, has this advice.
1: 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That's certainly one thing. The setting the boundaries is really important. We have a whole lot of resources and aids on the drinkwise.org.au website, and it's all written by independent experts. 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
0: Mike McKay, the Chief Executive Officer of DrinkWise Australia. 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
4: 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I go to Queen's Park Primary School. 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

0: Across Western Australia, this is Lanice O'Donoghue with the Ngarra News. First Nations musicians are being urged to get their music heard nationally. The submissions open for First Sounds Volume 15. The initiative distributes selected music to community radio stations across Australia, helping emerging artists build audiences and gain airplay. Koori radio presenter and First Sounds judge Aaron Langford says artists in the Pilbara and other remote communities shouldn't be afraid to put their music forward.
1: It has a place. That's what I'd say to them. Don't sit there and think, oh, no, I can't. Like, there's so many mob out there that feel shame or not too sure or they're unsure about getting their music out there. Just put it out there. Just plant the seed. Let it fly.
0: First Nations musicians can submit radio-ready tracks released within the past 18 months, with applications closing October 15. A new Aboriginal-led program in Bunbury is aiming to provide culturally safe, long-term support for Aboriginal mothers and young children. Solid Families has been co-designed by Southern Aboriginal Corporation and Curtin University, supporting women through pregnancy and early parenting, while helping families connect with health and social services. Program-led Associate Professor Robin Williams says a major gap has been the lack of locally-led long-term outreach.
2: The huge gap that we saw was that there is no long-term support programs and outreach programs led by local mob for our young women during pregnancy.
0: The program can support families for up to 2 years and will be evaluated and hopes it could eventually expand into other regions. Rio Tinto's proposed Winu Copper gold mine in the Great Sandy Desert is undergoing public environmental assessment. The project, about 320 kilometres east of Port Hedland on Ngarramatta country, would include an open-cut mine. The project could abstract up to 2.8 gigalitres of groundwater each year. It could also clear up to 4,878 hectares of native vegetation. Rio Tinto says it has reduced the project footprint and plans to use renewable energy and measures including managed aquifer recharge. Public submission to the EPA closed on October 22nd. Award-winning country musician and horseman Tom Curtin has brought his national tour to Karratha, with families turning out at Pegg's Creek Oval. The Country Boys, Cowgirls and Horses Tour combines live music with horse training and working dog demonstrations as Curtin takes the show through regional Australia. He says meeting people in each town is one of the highlights of touring.
3: But really, I think it's more of the community. Each town we go through, the characters, the people, the kids. I think it's just a great connection.
0: Curtin is a two-time Golden Guitar winner. Roban students have been given a first-hand look at local career opportunities during a visit to Cherida Lodge in Karratha. Students toured the facility and learned about jobs in maintenance, administration, housekeeping,

0: commercial kitchens and laundry services. Cherrito Lodge site manager Luke Johansson says the visit was designed to show young people they can build a career close to home, family and country.
1: I think that's what it's all about, you know, lighting that fire in their belly and getting them excited about what comes next.
0: Teachers Jody and Louise from Roebourne District High School says the visit gave students valuable exposure to jobs they may not have previously considered. Cherrito Lodge says it hopes some students will return for work experience, apprenticeships and future employment. Advocates are calling for former Broome Bishop Christopher Saunders to be removed from the priesthood after he was sentenced to more than 6 years in prison for sexually abusing young men. ABC Pilbara reports the offences occurred while Saunders was serving as a bishop. Aaron Barrett Doyle, co-director of Bishop Accountability in Boston, says Pope Leo has an opportunity to send a strong message.
2: And let's hope that he punishes Christopher Saunders to the fullest extent of church law, which would be removing him from the priesthood. He does not deserve to that title of priest, let alone bishop.
0: Doyle says Saunders should no longer hold the title of priest or bishop. And to stay up to date with Ngata News, follow us on Instagram, like us on Facebook, or visit our website at ngatamedia.com.au. Make sure to watch our flagship program, First Nations Report, on Ngata TV every Tuesday at 8:30 p.m. at ngatatv.com.au. Lenise O'Donoghue, Ngata News.
3: Wouldn't it be great if there was a program somewhere that cut out the clutter and only played one great song after another? 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

0: you gamble more than you'd like to? Or do you find it hard to walk away when you've had enough? These may be the signs of a gambling addiction. Australians lose an average of $21,000 a year to gambling. But money isn't the only thing lost. You may also lose people close to you. David, a reformed gambler, shares his story.
1: I stayed single because how could I tell a girl that I couldn't take her out on Friday night after getting paid on Thursday when I'd blown most of my money? So it was mainly my mother and father and my two sisters that were deeply impacted by my gambling, and someone would be always mad, you know, they were having to pay for something or fix something up for me, and then someone would be feeling sorry and they'd give me some money. So I was always having conflict with my family. In my work life, you know, I'd come to work thinking about the losses and I'd be thinking about the things I was supposed to do with money. My employers employed me to work hard for them and get paid, and I'm thinking about where I can get money from. If it's not enough, where am I going to go gambling with that money so I can turn it into more money? And look, if you were a friend of mine, you were going to get touched by me eventually. They were getting sick of the, sorry, my wallet's been lost, haven't been paid by my boss yet, oh, something's happened at the bank, an unexpected bill's come up, this, that and the other, and, you know, eventually your friends just stop inviting you to things and they just fall away.
0: Reformed gambler David says even though he had the support of his family, he found Gamblers Anonymous helped him deal with his addiction. They could help you or someone you know with a gambling problem. Give them a call on 1800 002 210. That's 1800 002 210.
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0: I'm Alan Baskin. One Nation's New South Wales leader is seemingly rejecting the state government's offer to cost its election policies. Jefferson Shaw reports.
1: Premier Chris Minns has conceded One Nation's Mike Newman could become the leader or opposition leader for New South Wales. He says for that reason, the party should also run the gauntlet of the Parliamentary Budget Office to cost their election promises. The government will introduce legislation this week to allow the party access to the independent analysis. However, Mike Newman is effectively rejecting any PBO assessment of their own policies, saying their only costing request is the spend on net zero. He says unless that can be provided, One Nation won't be lectured. Jefferson Shaw, State Parliament.
0: Canberra watchers say former Federal Treasurer Josh Frydenberg might be considering a comeback to politics. Michael Lynch with that story.
2: Word on the street is that Frydenberg may be looking at recontesting his old Melbourne-based seat of Kooyong. That seat, which he held until May 2022, was once held by the late Liberal Party leader Andrew Peacock. The Federal Opposition's Dan Tehan says Mr. Frydenberg would be a great addition to the Parliament.
3: If Josh wins pre-selection and he can knock off Monique Ryan, I think the Australian Parliament will be a better place. I think it'll be stronger, it'll have better intellect, it'll have someone who can make a contribution. So absolutely, bring it on.
0: Small business owners are launching a radio ad campaign aimed at permanently killing the Australian Tax Office credit card tax ban. Sarah Vitezane reports.
4: The Australian Tax Office ban on credit card payments has been delayed until June 2027 after federal government intervention. But despite the reprieve, traders warn the looming policy still threatens to shutter many local businesses. Small business owners have now joined forces to launch a new ad campaign calling on the government to ditch the ban for good. With MPs returning to Parliament, the Coalition has said it's willing to legislate to ensure the decision is reversed.
0: A fresh wave of destructive flash flooding has struck Nepal weeks after more than 1,000 people were killed in floods triggered by a landslide. Several people are missing after another landslide blocked a river which then burst its banks. Nine foreigners are among 95 people rescued so far. A global study of 18 countries has revealed an urgent need for targeted dementia prevention and healthcare strategies. Researchers at the University of New South Wales found low and middle-income countries face the greatest risk of dementia cases skyrocketing. It's predicted the global number of new dementia cases could reach 24 million a year by 2050. The Australian Council on Smoking and Health has ranked Queensland the top state in tackling the illegal tobacco trade. The latest round of the National Illicit Tobacco Ladder has found the Sunshine State is outpacing the rest of the country in responding to the crime and health threat. Queensland holds the top spot for its nation-leading enforcement. And to the Australian share market, the All Ords has closed up 59 points at 8937. One Australian dollar was buying 69.75 US cents. This is AIR National News. Wallabies players have faced the music in a team review after a Bledisloe Cup hiding from the All Blacks. Their unbeaten start under new coach Les Kiss was blown away in a 50-19 loss at Eden Park. Fullback Tom Wright says they didn't take their chances.
5: It's already difficult enough at Eden Park, and you put more pressure on yourselves by not executing with the footy, and yeah, they're a pretty handy team at the best of times, so fair play to them to be able to capitalise the way that they did.
0: Coach Justin Holbrook has been rewarded for taking the Knights from Wooden Spooners to NRL Grand Finalists. He signed a two-year extension, keeping him with Newcastle until the end of 2030 season. St Kilda AFLW assistant Matthew Brewer will take over as interim senior coach for the rest of the season. It comes after Nick Dal Santo quit the top job amid a poor campaign. An independent review into the Saints AFLW program is underway. In the EPL, Hull and Everton have played out an exciting 2-2 draw. Runner Izzy Bat Doyle has broken the Australian women's marathon record after finishing sixth in the Chicago Marathon, clocking 2 hours, 20 minutes, 38 seconds. It smashed Jess Stenson's previous mark by almost a minute. Australian Independent Radio News.

mug. And then very soon he had all the coons in the mallee cutting a rug. In the bed all day, Big Johnny did lay. Now I thought he was going to die. When I looked at him, well, it was a sin to see the big man cry. I said, dear sport, won't you have a snort? I produced the bottle and mug. The first drink he took, he forgot he was crook. He flew out and cut a rug. There's poor old Stan, he's a very good man, from his head right down to his socks. He's not a bad guy, and here is why they call him the old sly fox. He was drinking in town with Nellie Brown. They was doing the jitterbug. And now he's on the track with a swag on his back, all because he cut a rug. Well, they gossip in town and they run the

0: Our local Wajiri word is Yurnangu. What is Yurnangu? Yurnangu is really good, great, or deadly. Now, the use of Yurna, the word, there's a double meaning here. So, advice is to put the pronoun after the verb. Otherwise, Nyenda Yurna could easily be understood as you stink. Yurnangu. You neat, you good, Yurna Nyenda. You did that really good. Yurnangu Nyenda. That stinking rotten kid not listening. Yurna Banamayu Gulga Buntu. Yurnangu is spelt Yurnangu. Can you say Yurnangu?
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1: Kangaroo is one of our most deadliest, leanest meats. 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

0: Hello, I'm Adam Evans with the NIRS News. A plan to force One Nation to cost its policies ahead of the New South Wales state election will need the support from the opposition. New South Wales Treasurer Daniel Mookey is pushing for the change, saying that the state can't afford to live in what he calls budget fantasy lands. At the moment, only the Labor government and the coalition opposition have to hand their proposals to the Parliamentary Budget Office by law. Greens MP Abigail Boyd has criticised the proposal, saying it would recognise One Nation as being a legitimate contender to run the state. She argues that Labor would rather voters compare Labor to One Nation rather than the Greens. A Solomon Islands ferry with 73 passengers on board has been towed to safety after being adrift for 3 days. The engine failed while the ferry was travelling from Anuta Island to Vanikoro Island on Friday, about 100 nautical miles from its destination. The rescue operation began early this morning. Earlier, aircraft dropped emergency supplies onto the ferry and a bulk carrier gave the passengers food and water. First Nations survivors of domestic, family and sexual violence in the ACT now have access to more legal support on the ground. The Aboriginal Legal Service of New South Wales and ACT has introduced an on-the-spot legal service for people applying for family violence orders at the ACT Magistrates Court in Canberra. From today, a solicitor will be available Mondays, Wednesdays and Fridays in person at the court or on the phone for Indigenous people applying for family violence orders. The secrets of a long life could be found in the genes of a 193-year-old tortoise. US longevity research non-for-profit Kalel has been looking into the genes of Jonathan, the giant tortoise on St. Helena Island in the South Atlantic Ocean. A team of scientists found Jonathan has genes that lets him repair his DNA, reduce inflammation and suppress cancer. Kalel hopes the information gained from Jonathan's 287 unique gene variants will one day lead to affordable treatments for people. We'll have more coming up next.
1: 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Because it's good to know.
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0: To sport and the Supercars Championship, Brody Kostecki and Todd Hazelwood are the kings of the mountain after Dick Johnson Racing won the Bathurst 1000 yesterday. The win came after race leader Anton Di Pasquale ran out of fuel on the final lap. Kostecki told Fox Sports he was happy to claim the win after a lengthy late brake change earlier on.
4: Just a big credit to the whole Shell V-Power Racing team. Gave me an incredible car, best car I've ever had around the mountain in race trim.
0: And in Formula One, Red Bull's Max Verstappen has won the Singapore Grand Prix. Ferrari's Charles Leclerc finished second ahead of championship leader Kimi Antonelli. Australia's Oscar Piastri finished in fifth place. And a 3-day AFL First Nations Players Summit will be held in Adelaide in December. The AFL says the summit will focus on strengthening the connection, leadership and well-being of Indigenous players. It says it's committed to creating a culturally safe sport that attracts, retains and values First Nations players.
5: The last Baskin, the Royal Commission into Anti-Semitism will hold extra hearings this month, focusing on last year's terror attack at Bondi Beach. The inquiry wants to know what authorities knew in the lead-up to the December 14 attack, which claimed 15 lives. It's also seeking answers about the shooters and what security arrangements were in place at the Hanukkah-by-the-Sea event. Due to the sensitivity of the evidence, the hearings will not be open to the public. Business groups say the sector can no longer be used as a punching bag for the federal government. Later this week, legislation will be introduced to impose a 30% tax on discretionary trusts. Many small businesses use the structure to protect assets and manage their cash flow. Chamber of Commerce and Industry Chief Executive Andrew McKellar says the tax is just another hit to business.
2: to hit 240,000 legitimate small businesses, many of them simply family-owned small businesses. That's not fair. We want to see a government giving small business a fair go. A small business should not be the punching bag of government.
5: The Albanese government says the surcharge ban on credit card transactions was a decision of the Reserve Bank. Business groups argue they're being forced to absorb the extra cost at a time when economic conditions are difficult. Labor's being urged to scrap the surcharge ban, but Small Business Minister Anne Ali has told Parliament it's not a matter for the government.
6: On the matter of the credit card surcharge or the ban to the credit card surcharge, it was a decision that was made by the RBA. I became aware of it, as did everyone else, when the RBA made that decision and made it public.
5: Australian engineer Robert Pether has left Iraq after 5 years in detention after an extensive campaign to secure his release. The 51-year-old and his Egyptian colleague were arrested in 2021 while working on a $1 billion construction project. He was found guilty of deception, but his lawyers argued he could not be held responsible for the actions of the company he was working for. A bipartisan group of seven US senators has condemned President Trump's deal with Vladimir Putin to lift sanctions so Russia can supply diesel to US and global markets. The lawmakers said the move contravenes US law, barring imports of Russian energy until it stops attacking Ukraine. Almost half of surveyed Australians caring for loved ones with dementia spend at least 40 hours a week providing care. Dementia Australia warns a shortage of local respite options is pushing many families to breaking point. The organisation is urging governments to supply support systems so dementia patients can live safely in their homes for longer. New South Wales Health is urging residents to avoid touching or handling bats as food shortages force flying fox populations to forage in backyards. 43 cases of bat bites or scratches have been reported in the last 2 weeks, up from 10 at the same time last year. Tom Cruise's latest movie remains on track to be one of the biggest flops of all time. Digger's takings dropped 60% in its second weekend, and it now stands to lose $245 million during its cinema run. This is AIR National News.
7: At the AIR Sports Desk, hello, I'm Leonie Kay. The Kangaroos and Wallabies have spent time together at training as they build up for clashes against New Zealand. Australia will kick off the Rugby League World Cup on Thursday night, while the Wallabies will attempt to square the Bledisloe Cup series on Saturday. Captain Isaiah Yeo says he backs all Australia's national teams.
8: Whether that's soccer, whether that's union, I just think that there's an excitement around it for sure. And we're actually same with the All Blacks at the moment in at Double Bay. So I think any time that your country's doing well in whatever sport, it gives energy to all the others.
7: To AFL, and Zach Butters has revealed he contemplated going public with his planned return to Victoria during his final season at Port Adelaide. The star midfielder had already made his mind up about his exit ahead of the 2026 campaign, but couldn't make it official until the off-season. Butters is open to the idea of players being transparent about their future plans.
9: I feel like I'd be able to show up and front up and do it, but I'm not sure if the rest of the AFL landscape is ready to be able to deal with that and how the commentary around that goes about it. But I feel like in the future, I couldn't see why it wouldn't be a bad thing.
7: Meanwhile, Essendon has bolstered its coaching ranks under senior coach Mark McVeigh, with Western Bulldogs assistant coach Daniel Pratt joining as a senior assistant. And in cricket, Australia will return to the crease on none for 33 for day four of the first men's test against South Africa, holding a 139-run lead. Australian Independent Radio News.

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0: Air Sport Australia second edition. I'm Alan Baskin. With 3 days left to go in the 2026 AFL trade period, more than 14 players could still potentially switch clubs this week. Sarah Patterson reports.
1: Whether it be parting ways with a player, welcoming a new one, or helping to facilitate a trade between two other sides, nearly every club still has at least some part to play ahead of the official trade period wrapping up on Wednesday night. Sydney's Nick Blakey, Giants star Lockie Whitfield and Richmond's Jaden Short headline some of the deals that might go late into Wednesday, while Carlton's Flynn Riley is expected to go to Collingwood as early as today. Sarah Patterson, S Sport.
0: Coach Justin Holbrook has been rewarded for taking the Knights from Wooden Spooners to NRL Grand Finalists. He signed a 2-year extension, keeping him with Newcastle until the end of the 2030 season. The Wallabies are looking to salvage some pride in Saturday's second test in Sydney after the All Blacks retained the Bledisloe Cup with a 50-19 hammering at Eden Park. Despite the runaway loss, Captain Harry Wilson says the squad's preparation and approach will not waver.
2: Wouldn't test much for your country against New Zealand. They win one game, they get the cup. So for us, when you pull on this gold jersey, your responsibility, go out there and perform. And we're in our backyard versus them at our home this time, and that's a lot of motivation for this group.
0: Chevrolet's Team 18 has apologised to fans after a strategy blunder which saw Anton Di Pasquale run out of fuel on the last lap while leading the Bathurst 1000. Brody Kostecki moved from third to first after a late-race safety car to claim his second win at the mountain. Di Pasquale says there was nothing he could do.
3: By the time we were obviously got worked out, we were done. Obviously, if that safety car went for another couple laps, I would have been fine. But, once I knew how much fuel short we were, I knew we were cooked.
0: Motorsport legend Dick Johnson says the win by Kostecki and Hazelwood was an emotional watch.
4: Brody and Todd, they did a magnificent job and they deserved every bit of it.
0: Max Verstappen might have won 73 Grand Prix across 12 Formula One seasons, but overnight he won the Singapore Grand Prix for the first time.
5: It couldn't have gone better, really. So controlled the race really well. Bit of a different Singapore to normal for me. So really, really happy with the whole performance of the team. The car was really nice to drive, so a lot of fun.
0: Australia's Alex de Minaur is into the round of 16 at the Shanghai Masters after a straight sets win in his first round clash with Japan's Rei Sakamoto. Just 4 days after he was forced to withdraw from the final of the Beijing Open because of an adductor injury, de Minaur admits he's relieved he was able to get through the match.
6: Obviously, I had no idea what it was until I kind of got here, and then it was, try to do everything I could to come out and compete, and I'm glad I was able to do that today.
0: A masterclass in catching from Steve Smith has given Australia the upper hand in the opening test of the series against South Africa. Proteas were bowled out for 284, handing Australia a first innings lead of 106. The Aussies 33 without loss at stumps, fading light causing an early finish for the third straight day. Nathan Lyon, pretty happy with Australia's position.
7: Extremely impressive of the whole bowling unit, how we all work together, bowl well in partnerships. To have those guys toil away, show the patience, change different plans, whatever it may be. To have that reward out there, it's something that I'm very proud of the bowling group. But yeah, it's still obviously a long way to go in this game.
0: The Adelaide 36ers are recovering after yesterday's impressive 84-78 NBL win over the Sydney Kings. The result breaks a run of three straight losses for the Sixers, who'll now turn their attention to Friday night's clash on the road with Tassie. Matt Kenyon was instrumental in the result and says the performance sets a benchmark for the rest of the season.
8: Now we've shown what we can do, and we know what we can do. Like, we know as a group we have pretty much the exact same team, by one or two, so we know. But yeah, exactly right. That's the baseline now for sure.
0: This is Air Sports Australia.
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whiskey. 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
1: 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I hope you like this next song.
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0: I'm Alan Baskin. One Nation's New South Wales leader is seemingly rejecting the state government's offer to cost its election policies. Jefferson Shaw reports.
1: Premier Chris Minns has conceded One Nation's Mike Newman could become the leader or opposition leader for New South Wales. He says for that reason, the party should also run the gauntlet of the Parliamentary Budget Office to cost their election promises. The government will introduce legislation this week to allow the party access to the independent analysis. However, Mike Newman is effectively rejecting any PBO assessment of their own policies, saying their only costing request is the spend on net zero. He says unless that can be provided, One Nation won't be lectured. Jefferson Shaw, State Parliament.
0: Canberra watchers say former Federal Treasurer Josh Frydenberg might be considering a comeback to politics. Michael Lynch with that story.
2: Word on the street is that Frydenberg may be looking at recontesting his old Melbourne-based seat of Kooyong. That seat, which he held until May 2022, was once held by the late Liberal Party leader Andrew Peacock. The Federal Opposition's Dan Tehan says Mr. Frydenberg would be a great addition to the Parliament.
3: If Josh wins pre-selection and he can knock off Monique Ryan, I think the Australian Parliament will be a better place. I think it'll be stronger, it'll have better intellect, it'll have someone who can make a contribution. So absolutely, bring it on.
0: Small business owners are launching a radio ad campaign aimed at permanently killing the Australian Tax Office credit card tax ban. Sarah Wiedersehen reports.
4: The Australian Tax Office ban on credit card payments has been delayed until June 2027 after federal government intervention. But despite the reprieve, traders warn the looming policy still threatens to shutter many local businesses. Small business owners have now joined forces to launch a new ad campaign calling on the government to ditch the ban for good. With MPs returning to Parliament, the Coalition has said it's willing to legislate to ensure the decision is reversed.
0: A fresh wave of destructive flash flooding has struck Nepal weeks after more than 1,000 people were killed in floods triggered by a landslide. Several people are missing after another landslide blocked a river which then burst its banks. 9 foreigners are among 95 people rescued so far. A global study of 18 countries has revealed an urgent need for targeted dementia prevention and healthcare strategies. Researchers at the University of New South Wales found low and middle-income countries face the greatest risk of dementia cases skyrocketing. It's predicted the global number of new dementia cases could reach 24 million a year by 2050. The Australian Council on Smoking and Health has ranked Queensland the top state in tackling the illegal tobacco trade. The latest round of the National Illicit Tobacco Ladder has found the Sunshine State is outpacing the rest of the country in responding to the crime and health threat. Queensland holds the top spot for its nation-leading enforcement. And to the Australian share market, the All Ords has closed up 59 points at 8937. One Australian dollar was buying 69.75 US cents. This is AIR National News.
5: At the AIR Sports Desk, hello, I'm Leonie Kay. To cricket, Australia returned to the crease on none for 33 for day four of the first men's test against South Africa, holding a 139-run lead. After 17 overs, Australia were 2 for 100. Wallabies fullback Tom Wright is adamant they're closing the gap on the All Blacks ahead of Saturday's Bledisloe Cup rematch. Australia trailed by just 3 points at halftime before New Zealand ran away 50-19, locking up the trophy for another year. Wright says they're closer than the scoreline suggests.
6: They were there for the taking for us up until halftime. We could have made the exact same argument. They were right in it. Both teams squabbled a couple of chances. They probably just applied a lot more pressure in the second half than we were able to apply to them, and Chockies fell their way.
5: Red Bull will be the major sponsor of the first ever street circuit MotoGP in Adelaide. The two-year deal will see Red Bull as title sponsor for the inaugural event from the 12th to the 14th of November next year before continuing in 2028. MotoGP CEO Carlos Ezpeleta says it's a perfect fit.
7: I can't, imagine any better brand suited to work with us to make this event a huge success than Red Bull, because we share the same defiant spirit.
5: In NRL news, a massive boost for the West Tigers. They've signed Newcastle Grand Final player Tyson Frizzell. The veteran forward has signed a one-year deal. Australian Independent Radio News.
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named Mark and a buddy called Brownie. We're all fighters and have gone the rounds in the sweet science of boxing, the 10-round bout. Well, Mark and I aren't so much the fighters, but our trainer's trying to light the fire inside us so Brownie's inspiring us to knock each other out. First couple of rounds, there's winks and smiles and Ali shuffles. We show off our styles, we shadow punch, and jeez, oh, I love to box. In the third, across hits me flush on the snout, and this boxing caper's not as much fun now. We're switching up southpaw, and I'm well unorthodox. I open the fourth with some hooks of me own, and neither of us are slowing down. I've got a little secret, and I'd love to let you in. You see, deep down, Mark's always thought he could take me with a gathering crowd. It's a perfect recipe, because further deep down, I've always thought that I'm better than him. At the end of round five, the fun's gone right out of it and getting fanned down, and I'm starting to wonder a bit, where's the merit in this caper that's got me gassed out? Because there's not as much ducking, there's not as much weaving, no winks or smiles, because both of us are bleeding. There's five rounds to go, and even the card girls look ugly now.

stink and a lot of tough love as the bell rings out for the end of the sixth. Well, it's fear alone that keeps me swinging. I'm hitting him cleanly, but he's still grinning and stepping forward too. This prick just loves getting hit. The next 3 minutes, even breathing's a chore. I suck in me chin, I go back out for more, and by round eight, she's a ding-dong battle royale. We miss with uppercuts, jabs, hooks, rips and right crosses, and the wind from behind, I'm lifting out of your socks, and there's nothing in this world that rhymes with royale. The struggle is real as we head for round nine. I can't help but think he was a real good mate of mine. I fire a sharp 1-2 to slow him down. Then I hit the canvas as Mark did retaliate, and Brownie whispers, stay down to late, and I whisper back, Christ, what time is it now? Wayne and Stu part the crowd like heavyweight champs. You're going all right, son, get up off the canvas. With a lopsided grin, I say to Wayne, do hurt a bit. He splashes some water and sends me back out, and I don't know what all this affection's about. It was only last month that bastard broke both me ribs.

and triple as the final round sounds. I'm fighting one bloke, but he's got me surrounded, and Stewie says aim for the middle one of the three. I start throwing him madly like a gunshot git, and Brownie reckons he hasn't laid a finger on me yet, and I say, well, keep an eye on the ref, because someone's belting shit out of me. Like a choir of angels, the final bell rings, the crowd rise to their feet, they cheer and they scream, and with a thunderous applause, everybody can see. There's been nothing like it, no win or draw, it's the first time both fighters have lost before, and with more applause still, everybody can agree. Been like the thriller in Manila, the roar from Montreal, the rumble in the jungle, and that's not all. It was even akin to Liston versus Ali. And there's no denying while mouth guards were flying, it's a fight for the ages and all inspiring, because the ages were 44 and 43, respectively. But I'm no Johnny Gorkum, that's for sure. What we need here is one more quick hit of adrenaline. Grab that spit bucket, mate, will you? You're the cut, man, have a look at this. Jesus, me bugle sore. Grab us a taxi, mate, will you? Dad, make it an

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1: And we're part of the Community Respect and Equality.
0: Sexist jokes, put downs, it's just a joke. We hear it all the time. And staying silent can feel easier.
1: But real strength means being brave enough to call out disrespect, even when it's awkward, even when it's our friends.
2: So we can lift each other up instead of tearing each other down.
0: It can be as simple as saying,
1: sorry, brother, we treat people with respect. 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
0: If you need to put someone down to be funny, the joke's on you, mate.
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0: I'm Alan Baskin. The Royal Commission into Anti-Semitism will hold extra hearings this month, focusing on last year's terror attack at Bondi Beach. The inquiry wants to know what authorities knew in the lead-up to the December 14 attack, which claimed 15 lives. It's also seeking answers about the shooters and what security arrangements were in place at the Hanukkah by the Sea event. Due to the sensitivity of the evidence, the hearings will not be open to the public. Business groups say the sector can no longer be used as a punching bag for the federal government. Later this week, legislation will be introduced to impose a 30% tax on discretionary trusts. Many small businesses use the structure to protect assets and manage their cash flow. Chamber of Commerce and Industry Chief Executive Andrew McKellar says the tax is just another hit to business.
1: To hit 240,000 legitimate small businesses, many of them simply family-owned small businesses, that's not fair. We want to see a government giving small business a fair go. A small business should not be the punching bag of government.
0: The Albanese government says the surcharge ban on credit card transactions was a decision of the Reserve Bank. Business groups argue they're being forced to absorb the extra cost at a time when economic conditions are difficult. Labor's being urged to scrap the surcharge ban, but Small Business Minister Anne Ali has told Parliament it's not a matter for the government.
2: On the matter of the credit card surcharge or the ban to the credit card surcharge, it was a decision that was made by the RBA. I became aware of it, as did everyone else, when the RBA made that decision and made it public.
0: Australian engineer Robert Pether has left Iraq after 5 years in detention after an extensive campaign to secure his release. The 51-year-old and his Egyptian colleague were arrested in 2021 while working on a $1 billion construction project. He was found guilty of deception, but his lawyers argued he could not be held responsible for the actions of the company he was working for. A bipartisan group of seven US senators has condemned President Trump's deal with Vladimir Putin to lift sanctions so Russia can supply diesel to US and global markets. The lawmakers said the move contravenes US law, barring imports of Russian energy until it stops attacking Ukraine. Almost half of surveyed Australians caring for loved ones with dementia spend at least 40 hours a week providing care. Dementia Australia warns a shortage of local respite options is pushing many families to breaking point. The organisation is urging governments to supply support systems so dementia patients can live safely in their homes for longer. New South Wales Health is urging residents to avoid touching or handling bats as food shortages force flying fox populations to forage in backyards. 43 cases of bat bites or scratches have been reported in the last 2 weeks, up from 10 at the same time last year. Tom Cruise's latest movie remains on track to be one of the biggest flops of all time. Digger's takings dropped 60% in its second weekend, and it now stands to lose $245 million during its cinema run. This is AIR National News.
3: At the AIR Sports Desk, hello, I'm Leonie Kay. To cricket, and early on day four of the first test in Durban, Australia is 4 for 161 in its second innings, an overall lead of 267 runs over South Africa. Matt Renshaw a short time ago on 23 and Alex Carey on 1 after 31 overs. With 3 days left to go in the 2026 AFL trade period, more than 14 players could still potentially switch clubs this week. Sarah Patterson reports.
4: Whether it be parting ways with a player, welcoming a new one, or helping to facilitate a trade between two other sides, nearly every club still has at least some part to play ahead of the official trade period wrapping up on Wednesday night. Sydney's Nick Blakey, Giants star Lachie Whitfield and Richmond's Jaden Short headline some of the deals that might go late into Wednesday, while Carlton's Flynn Riley is expected to go to Collingwood as early as today.
3: Kangaroos captain Isaiah Yeo is confident Reece Walsh can get the job done at fullback if selected for Thursday's opening World Cup match. The Broncos star has trained in the number one jersey as coach Kevin Walters weighs up selecting him in favour favour of James Tedesco. Yeo says the squad is spoilt for choice.
5: He did a fair bit of training there at the back. Today he's probably just given Ted a little bit of a rest too off the back of his grand final and that sort of stuff. So not quite sure how the team looks just yet, but I think we're very lucky in that department.
3: Australian Independent Radio News.

0: Welcome to A Breath of Fresh Air with Sandy Kaye.
1: Because it's a beautiful day. Mm-hmm.

0: welcome to the show. Without further ado, I really want to introduce you to my special guest this week. I know you've heard his extraordinary guitar playing thousands of times on groundbreaking multi-platinum albums by Steely Dan, which was a band he co-founded, as well as with the Doobie Brothers. There have also been countless smash hit songs and albums he's performed on as a first call studio musician. But the one place you haven't heard the world-renowned guitarist Jeff Skunk Baxter to date is on an album all his own. Well, that's changed now, as you're about to hear. Strap yourself in, because there's a whole lot to learn about this incredible musician, from the many heavyweight legends he's worked with to the latest in missile defense systems that he's invented. Please forgive my voice during this interview. I was suffering from a good dose of flu. Welcome to A Breath of Fresh Air, Jeff Skunk Baxter.
1: Thank you, dear.
0: Really appreciate your time. Congratulations on your first solo album. It's called Speed of Heat, and it's taken you a considerable time to finally do your own, hasn't it?
1: Yeah, it seems like it's been quite a while, but I mean, what was in no hurry?
0: You've been doing so many awesome things. Are you happy to walk us through your career?
1: Gee.
0: A potted version of your career. Did you start out wanting to be a musician?
1: Well, I started asking my mom for piano lessons when I was five. And she was right there, said, absolutely. She was she played piano as well.
0: Right.
1: And she got me a teacher right away. She actually started me off like we all did when we were kids on the John Thompson Book One and, you know, all of that stuff, and then got me a teacher. And I don't know if I wanted to be a musician, but I certainly wanted to be musical, I guess is the right way to put it.
0: But as you grew older and through your teen years, you developed a whole lot of other interests as well. It wasn't your sole focus, was it?
1: Oh, no. No. And then when I was 9 years old is when I started playing guitar. And that was really a huge moment in my life to realize that, oh, man, my parents gave me a guitar for Christmas when I was nine, and I wanted a bicycle. It just pissed me off. So I hung it on the wall, and my buddy downstairs, I grew up in Mexico City. So in the apartment downstairs, he started taking guitar lessons and said, if I teach you some chords, can I, you know, I need somebody to play with. And so I pulled the thing off the wall, tuned it up, and started to get into it and realized I like this a lot.
0: What do you think it was about it that you enjoyed so much?
1: I think it was the intimacy. And later on, when I had a conversation with Andres Segovia about that, there's something about the intimacy of the instrument up against your body. It even resonates with your heartbeat. And your body resonates from the frequencies and the vibration of the instrument right up against you. There's something very personal about it, very intimate.
0: That only really belongs to a guitar. No other instrument has that, does it?
1: Not really. Even the violin, maybe the cello, maybe viola. But I think the guitar, you don't tuck the viola in or the cello. You definitely tuck the guitar in.

0: Was Ultimate Spinach the first group that you joined?
1: No, I was playing with a band called the Holy Motor Rounders, which were just a bunch of crazy guys. Some of the members from the original band, the Fugs. It was just way too nuts and way too much fun. I mean, you got to admit, you're in a band where some of your big hits are songs like Dirty Old Man and Boobs a Lot, you know, which were big college jukebox hits. It was a folk rock. It's hard to describe.

0: I know that you refused to tell anybody where you got the nickname Skunk from, and I was hoping that maybe you'd just share that between you and me.
1: It'll be in my book.
0: Oh, we're going to hold for that. Can't even give us a little hint about what we can expect?
1: Well, it'll be a compilation of a number of things that I've done, both in the music business and in other facets of my life.
0: Do we have a title yet?
1: I have a working title, yeah, but I promise that
0: you won't share that either.
1: I would keep that either.
0: Jeff Baxter, you are full of secrets.
1: I know how to keep a secret.
0: Oh, that's a shame. I don't. If you twist my arm long enough, you'll find out anything.
1: Okay.
2: So no luck finding out where he got the nickname Skunk, and no luck discovering the name of his forthcoming book. I'm really not doing very well, am I? Lucky Skunk Baxter is happy to chat about his musical collaborations.
1: I was playing bass for Tim Buckley for a while.
0: What was Tim like?
1: Tim was an amazing human being in that he had a lot of demons, but I put him kind of in the same category as Tim Rose and people like that who had a lot of demons. But as they say, kill my demon, kill my muse, he figured out a way to channel much of that into a creative arena. And there were times when the depth of that man musically was just beyond words. And he was a decent guy. He was a great guy.

0: you start with Steely Dan?
1: I was working in a studio, a place called Intermedia Sound in Boston. I can't say that I was the house guitar player, but there were a number of different bands that came in and somebody always needed something. So I hung around there a lot and had done a bunch of studio work. I was going back and forth, living in Boston and traveling to New York to do session work down there. And one of the bands that was recording in Intermediate Sound was a band called The Bead Game. John Sheldon, great guitar player. Yeah, wonderful guitar player. They were being produced by another gentleman named Gary Katz, who eventually became the producer for Steely Dan. So Gary had heard my playing on, I guess he'd stuck his head in to a session or something that I was playing. And he said, listen, I'm producing an artist named Linda Hoover, whose album finally came out a few months ago, I guess.

0: there's these two songwriters, Donald Fagen and Walter Becker, who are writing much of the material for it. Would you come down to New York and work on the record? I said, sure, you know, book the time. I'll be down there. Let's do it. And it was a very interesting time. Interesting, good. At the end of the project, both Walter Becker and Donald Fagen said, well, this is incredible music. And they said, well, we've never really heard anybody play what you play on it. So we formed this sort of loose, you know, amalgamation of, you know, sort of agreement that whoever passed go first would call everybody else. So Becker and Fagen went to Los Angeles and got a publishing deal with ABC Dunhill Records with Gary Katz there as a house producer. And that was it. That was the camel's nose under the tent.
1: And that first album then was Can't Buy a Thrill.
0: That's correct. Times are-

0: What an album that was. You were a kind of match made in heaven, I think, weren't you? Because it was incredible songwriting and you brought this kind of jazzy, pop, sophisticated feel to it. And the combination was just magic.
1: And Denny Diaz, a wonderful guitar player. You know, I think we were a dichotomy made in heaven. And the drummer was the original drummer for the Beat Game, Jimmy Hotter. When they asked me, who do you know a great drummer? I said, oh, yeah. And Gary was familiar with them as well.
0: Did you ever expect that they'd become as successful as they did?
1: We were just kids. I mean, you never know anything.
0: Yeah.
1: You just go do it. Take your best shot. And I have to admit, you know, driving down the Sunset Strip, listening to Do It Again on the radio, I thought, hey, okay. All right. Maybe here.

0: Do It Again was very interesting to me because it's one of those songs where I think timing is everything. If we had released that a year before or a year after, it was like minute by minute. If we'd released that song a year before or a year after, nobody would have cared. So I'm not quite sure. I guess it's all about the stars aligning in whatever way they do to permit the entrance of something new into the universe.
1: And then, of course, the next one that you did for them was in 1974, was Pretzel Logic.
2: Well, the next one was Countdown to Ecstasy, was the second record, which I think was an amazing record. I think that was a very, very Steely Dan record. There's a song called Razor Boy, which I think is kind of sums up what Steely Dan was as a band.
1: How would you define their sound?
2: It's pretty eclectic in a sense that we were all versed, you know, myself as a studio musician, a lot of guys, you know, everybody's a great player. Jimmy had also done a number of sessions as a session player. Walter and Donald had both played with other bands, Jay and the Americans, other bands. So they were familiar and comfortable with working with other players. The lyrics I thought were brilliant, and the songwriting was fresh, I think is the word for it, and was an amalgamation of a number of different genres. I hear you.

0: it was a very different sound, wasn't it? It was the first time we'd ever heard this. It didn't fit into any one genre in particular.
1: No, no. And I think the sound, when you talk about the actual generation of coherent oscillations of some kind, had a lot to do with Roger Nichols, the engineer. And to this day, there are a number of people who do both live sound and tuning monitors in studios that use Steely Dan as a reference because the recording was just impeccable.
2: It was a great sound, wasn't it? And did you know the band's name was taken from a sex toy? Donald Fagen and Walter Becker named the group after a revolutionary steam-powered dildo that had been mentioned in the William S. Burroughs novel Naked Lunch. Stick around as Jeff Skunk Baxter tells us about his time with the Doobie Brothers.
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2: Thanks for being here. As we're discovering, Skunk Baxter has had a long and very successful career in the music business. From his first group in Mexico to working in guitar stores in Manhattan to being a member of bands like Steely Dan and the Doobie Brothers, Skunk is recognised everywhere as a prolific guitarist. Today he continues to be active as a performer, commentator, composer, producer and highly sought after session musician.
0: How important is the chemistry? Do you have to get on really well together? You have to second guess one another?
1: It really depends. I've done a number of recording sessions where it's just, here's the chart, play it. Okay, well, we're all getting the click and we all live in this world. And for the most part, the folks who are the sort of studio crowd, these studio guys, know each other. We've done a number of sessions together, both men and women, so everybody's familiar with each other on some level. And it can vary. Again, sometimes it's, here's the chart. We've got 56 musicians on the session, you know, 40 string players, two harp players, you know, a timpani, et cetera, et cetera. Maybe we're doing a movie soundtrack. Four guitar players, two bass players, three keyboard players. And so the function is really to play the chart and to try to accomplish and execute what the producer wants. And of course, you have respect for your players and you keep one ear open. Then there are some times where it's completely the opposite. When Giorgio Moroder asked me to work on the first Donna Summer record, he wanted to bring Donna into a rock genre. Yes, it was disco, but Giorgio wanted her to cross over. So that's why he called me. And then I said, what do you want me to do? I said, I want you to do what you do. Okay, roll tape. Let's go.
0: And you took her there.
1: Was the first one was Hot Stuff. I played the solo on that.

you want to be a successful studio musician, you have to learn to listen. And you also, there is an etiquette amongst players that develops where you give space to other players. It's always interesting when sometimes you go in and, you know, young players or folks that have never had much experience in the studio, all they do is they just want to play and play and play and play more and more and more and more. And you sort of sit back and you go, okay, that's what you want to do. Sooner or later, you wear yourself out, and then we'll get down to business. So to me, it's a question of etiquette and a question of understanding that everyone has something to offer. I've had been working and still do work for Roland on designing musical instruments and interfaces. I had a prototype guitar synthesizer that I brought into the studio because Harold Faltermeyer and Jürgen Kopfers, the engineer, were all gearheads. So I thought, you guys are going to love this. And as soon as I plugged it in, Jürgen said, we're going to use that. And I said, okay. So now I want you to play a solo on Bad Girls. So the solo on Bad Girls is, I think, the first guitar synthesizer solo on any record. So yeah. Sometimes, you know, depends.

0: Gary Katz, the engine, you know, the producer for Steely Dan, called me one day, said, hey, Skunk, producing this female artist, I'm almost finished, but I need you to come in. Bring everything you got. You know, so that means call your cards company. It's 20 guitars, you know, 5 different amplifiers, all kinds. Just bring everything. Okay. So I'm sitting there as Gary says, okay, I'm going to play the record for you. I want you to listen to it, and I want you to tell me what it needs. I said, okay. So I listened to the whole record, and I turned to Gary. I said, doesn't need anything. It's just fine. And he said to me, and he said, Skunk, that's why I pay you triple scale. So sometimes it's what you don't play.
1: Less is more.
0: Absolutely.
1: Is it true, Skunk?

0: was after Pretzelogic in 74 that you moved across to join the Doobie Brothers. Why leave Steely Dan?
1: Well, I was actually in three bands at the same time. Steely Dan, the Doobie Brothers, and Linda Ronstadt. I was playing pedal steel for Linda. I was still in Steely Dan. And because Steely Dan was opening a number of shows for the Doobie Brothers, as we progressed, the Doobie Brothers asked me to sit in with the band. Okay, sure. Well, I like to play guitar, whatever you want. So it started out with a couple of songs, then three songs, then five songs, then half the show. And finally, they said, would you come out and tour with us? So I was actually at a concert at Nebworth in Britain with the Doobie Brothers when I had the conversations with the guys in Steely Dan that didn't just want to tour anymore. And I liked touring. I really enjoyed it. So I, you know, hung up the phone. I said, well, I guess that's kind of it for me and Steely Dan. And the Doobie said, well, now you're in the Doobie Brothers.

0: must have been an incredibly hectic period for you, running between all three of them.
1: No, I loved it. Plus yeah. sessions. I mean, all I want to do is play the guitar.
0: Yeah, right. And you talk about sessions. You were working with the likes of Dolly Parton and Barbara Streisand, Rod Stewart, Bryan Adams, Ringo, Carly Simon, Joni Mitchell, a whole host of them. You were really very highly sought after, weren't you? Actually, I shouldn't say were, because you are still highly sought after.
1: Well, you're very
0: always
1: kind.
0: Been highly sought after.
1: Yeah, I don't want to let my ego get in the way, but I guess what I have to offer is helpful to other people who want help in ultimately creating, producing, and delivering their vision on music.
2: Jeff left the Doobie Brothers in early 1979 after spending 5 years in the band.
3: It gets to a point, as a change agent, which I think I am, you have to know when it's time to go and do something else. And after I brought Michael McDonald into the band and radically changed the band, kind of like what happened with Fleetwood Mac, there comes a time when, from a creative standpoint, it's time. And so I was also starting to really get into producing records. And it's hard to produce something when you're out on the road. You only have so many hours in a day.

0: it about you that makes you so good? Is it that calculating maths type mind that you've got that goes so well with music?
1: I think that's part of it, because mathematics and music are joined at the hip. Every physicist I ever work with, including Dr. Edward Teller, the man who invented the hydrogen bomb, concert pianist. Albert Einstein was a concert violinist. Mike Campbell, I worked with him at Lawrence Livermore, and who ended up taking over the physics department at the University of Rochester, guitar player. Brian May, who got his master's in astrophysics. She keeps

0: The connection is visceral. And I think by growing up in Mexico and having been exposed to so many different kinds of music, much of which was through my parents' record collection, very varied and eclectic musical library, gave me a good, strong fundamental in terms of being able to play just about anything.
1: And do you still have such a wide-ranging taste?
0: Oh, yeah. One minute I'm going to listen to Kibash with India Lucia, and the next minute I'm going to be listening to Peggy Lee do a Fever. And then when I go to the dentist, I always listen to Beethoven's Sixth Symphony.
1: It puts you to ease,
0: I love Beethoven. Oh, yeah. One time I was actually in the dentist chair, and I had the headphones on, and I was just in the place. And all of a sudden, they're ripping all the stuff off my face and going, are you okay? Yeah. I said, well, are you in pain? No. I said, well, there's, you know, tears running down your eyes. I said, listen, I'm in the second movement of Beethoven's Sixth Symphony. Damn it.
1: And they disturbed you.
0: You know?

0: I love classical music, and classical music is the basis for a lot of what I do.
1: But yet you made your living out of pop and rock music. You didn't actually turn towards classical.
0: Well, yes and no. I mean, there are times in the studio when people would like something. I mean, I remember it was a song that we did, I Cheat the Hangman, with the Doobie Brothers. And at the end of it, I thought I would wrap it up with a very short classical piece that I wrote. And I think I tried to synthesize and distill as much of the classical guitar that I knew into something that was definitely of the classical genre, no doubt about it.
1: So you're always experimenting and inventing. You've been doing that all along.
0: Well, I'm a gearhead in a sense, you know, a person who loves technology, whether it's designing radar systems or electric guitars. I had a lot to do with the guitar synthesizer and have always had a technology headspace.
2: Not bad, really, for a 74-year-old, is it? It was Skunk's general interest in technology that also led him into production, most notably helming several albums for the Scottish hard rockers Nazareth. This one, Fallen Angel, from the album Malice in Wonderland.

0: Hang in there. You won't believe where else Skunk Baxter's technology headspace has taken him. Back in just a sec.
1: This is a breath of fresh air with Sandy Kay.
2: It's a beautiful day.
0: Welcome back. We've been learning a great deal about the multi-talented Jeff Skunk Baxter.
3: I believe you developed an interest in military hardware and weapons systems also, which led you to being hired in 2001 by the Bush administration as a defense analyst.
4: Wrote a paper on how to convert a Navy carrier battle group and surface battle group anti-air defense system, how to convert it to do theater missile defense. Gave it to a congressman buddy that I was working with, helping him with counterterrorism, because I was with LAPD at the time. And he gave it to the vice chairman of the Armed Services Committee, who then called him back and said, what is this guy with Lockheed or something? No, he's a guitar player for the Doobie Brothers. So I got a call saying, would you accept the position on the Armed Services Committee consulting on missile defense? And said, okay. And that just led to more and more and more involvement with the Department of Defense.
3: How does that sit with music?
5: As I explained to some of my colleagues, a radar is just an electric guitar on steroids. If you understand the physics of it, what's the difference?
3: What was it like working for government like that?
5: Well, and I'm not going to get into much detail, but no, I love my country.
3: Because you can keep a good secret.
5: Yes, ma'am. Having toured the Soviet Union, where freedom is less than a given, music depends on freedom to thrive. You know, jazz was outlawed in Russia and the Soviet Union for years. You could be punished for playing jazz, because jazz represented improvisation, which is based on freedom of thought. Well, I can't have that. So to grow up and to be a citizen of a country that believes that freedom is the most important tenet, not only makes me happy and I am blessed to be and still be a part of that, but there comes a time when you have to step up. I mean, it's worth fighting for.
3: Do you still work with government today?
5: Yes.
3: Baxter, you've just released Speed of Heat, your very first solo album. Tell me a little bit about that album.
5: Well, it's my musical partner on this project, a gentleman named CJ Vanston, who I met doing sessions, jingles in Chicago. We have been doing sessions for about a week when one of the top jingle producers came in, and he was pretty baked, 7 a.m. And he said, okay, you guys ready? I went, yeah, sure. What's up? So he handed out the music. I looked at the sheet of paper and said, Hyatt. So I guess it was for Hyatt Hotels. It had a key signature and a time signature and 64 bars with no music. So Bobby says, okay, you guys ready? And, you know, being the studio rats that we are, you never say no. So I said, sure, absolutely. And I'd met CJ at the beginning of the session. I looked at him, he went, yeah, okay, roll tape. So we improvised and we wrote the jingle on the fly. And after it was over, I said, you know, this is an incredible phenomenon that you and I can write music together just on the fly. And I said, if I ever do a solo project, I would love to do it with you. So when CJ moved to Los Angeles, we would take some time out of our schedules and record. It was just kind of a labor of love when we had the time. And then after about 3 years, we realized that we had a lot of material. Maybe we should finish this up. And so he's an aviation buff. I spend a lot of time working with aircraft, mostly military. And so the working title of the project was Speed of Heat, which is the aerodynamic phenomena that happens when a body moves through the atmosphere close to Mach 1, speed of sound. So that was the working title. So the president of the record said, I love the title of the record. I said, what's the title of the record? Speed of Heat. Okay. Do you know what that is? He says, no, but that's great. I said, okay. So when I designed the album cover, you'll notice that there are a number of equations on the cover. So about 4 months ago, I got a call from one of my colleagues at Northrop Grumman Corporation. He said, Skunk. I said, yeah, Jay. He says, I know what those equations are on the cover of your record. So he says, those are oblong pressure waves. So I said, yep, you got it. So it's kind of was kind of fun to be able to combine everything, have a little bit of something, you know, not playing the record backwards or anything, but have a little bit of something, have some fun.

0: Walk us through your favourite tracks. Is there one in particular?
1: Wow. That's like, what's my favourite child?
0: How many have you got, children?
1: Two.
0: You mustn't have been there very much if you're always travelling around.
1: No, but we have a wonderful relationship. It just doesn't get any better. And my son, Fender, is on the road with us. Mom named him Fender. So. And my daughter works for government as well.
0: Very
1: and we were going to say Acorn doesn't fall far from the tree.
0: Yeah.
1: But
0: the album.
1: I guess the whole concept of doing this record, I love them all because I actually like what I played. I mean, I've done so many records. I mean, I'm not trying to sound disingenuous. I'm just saying I've done so many records. And I can't say as I go back and listen to much of what I've done before. A couple of things on the Brooklyn Dreams album was pretty fun.

0: particularly like My Place in the Sun, where Michael McDonald joins you. Of course, your Doobie Brothers bandmate. Right. And you've got a few guest vocalists helping you out, don't you?
1: Yes. Yes. It was going to be an instrumental album. I just wanted to play like Apache and have some fun. And then I ran into Mike when I was doing a charity event up in Santa Barbara. And Mike asked me what I was doing. And I said, well, I'm doing this solo project. I says, well, if you'd like me to do something on it, I'd love to. I said, are you kidding? That'd be fantastic. And so here's the deal. Come down to L.A., write with my partner, CJ, the three of us, and let's do something that you've never done. As we say, out of your wheelhouse, something that is not what you would be known for. If you're okay with that, let's take a shot. And Place in the Sun is very different than anything Michael has ever done before.

Same with Johnny Lang. Very different than something that he's ever done before. So that was the idea. Let's explore. Now, favorite song, hard to say. One thing I do love is the song The Rose. Many, many, many years ago, when I was on the board of advisors for Guitar Player Magazine, they had put together a 25th anniversary celebration. And they said, we would like you to play something because we want to show a series of photographs of our colleagues who have passed on. So I don't know, one day, I guess I was listening to the radio and I heard The Rose. I said, what a beautiful melody. So I said, okay, I'm going to do this on pedal steel. So I went out, they started, the lights went down, they started showing the photograph. And I started an a cappella version of The Rose on pedal steel. And I had just gotten to the end of the first verse when Adrian Belew came out and plugged in. And I love Adrian. He's one of my favorite people. And so next thing I know, by the end of the second verse, we have a whole rhythm section. And at the end of it, I thought, wait a minute, I'm going to file this away. You know, so when it came time to look for material for the record, I said, I'm going to do that. I love the voice of the pedal steel. I don't think anybody has ever done an a cappella performance of pedal steel. I've never heard it. That's special for me, that song.

0: you've never been afraid to get outside of your comfort zone, have you, to experiment and create a whole lot of things. And I love the reimagined Do It Again from Steely Dan.
1: Pretty sleazy, slimy, greasy. Yeah, kind of that New York shuffle. We love that stuff, kind of shuffle stuff. I'm glad you like it. A lot of fun to play.

0: having a lot of fun generally, Jeff, aren't you? We'll look forward to your book coming out.
1: I hope to get back to Oz. I would love to go down and play. I love that place. I even had residency status there for many years. Played a lot with Jimmy Barrs and the Party Boys.

0: have a strong tie with Australia.
1: Thank you so much for your time today, Jeff Skunk Baxter. I'm still intrigued to know how you got that nickname. Not even a little
0: one of these days. And as we say in the Navy, Bravo Zulu. You did a great job.
1: And speed of heat to you.
0: Thank you. You take care. Bye-bye.
2: What an extraordinary man he is, Jeff Skunk Baxter. I'm still intrigued about that nickname, Skunk, and after doing a bit of research, I did manage to come up with an article in the now-defunct rock magazine Cream. The magazine reports that Jeff earned his moniker while relieving himself outside a recording studio. Apparently, he'd been mistakenly locked out of the session and was outside just minding his own business and doing his business when someone inside opened a door, stepping into his line of fire. The guy cried out, "You skunk!" and a nickname was born. I'm not sure if this is actually fable or fact. I guess we're going to have to just wait for Skunk's book to come out to finally put the record straight. Thanks for being here with me today. I hope you've enjoyed learning a little bit more about Jeff Skunk Baxter. And don't forget, if you'd like to request a guest, you know what you have to do. Just send me a message through the website, abreathoffreshair.com.au. Take care of yourself, won't you, until we meet again, same time next week. Bye now.
3: You've been listening to A Breath of Fresh Air with Sandy Kaye.

0: and the wine. I'm Alan Baskin. One Nation's New South Wales leader is seemingly rejecting the state government's offer to cost its election policies. Jefferson Shaw reports.
1: Premier Chris Minns has conceded One Nation's Mike Newman could become the leader or opposition leader for New South Wales. He says for that reason, the party should also run the gauntlet of the Parliamentary Budget Office to cost their election promises. The government will introduce legislation this week to allow the party access to the independent analysis. However, Mike Newman is effectively rejecting any PBO assessment of their own policies, saying their only costing request is the spend on net zero. He says unless that can be provided, One Nation won't be lectured. Jefferson Shaw, State Parliament.
0: Canberra watchers say former Federal Treasurer Josh Frydenberg might be considering a comeback to politics. Michael Lynch with that story.
2: Word on the street is that Frydenberg may be looking at recontesting his old Melbourne-based seat of Kooyong. That seat, which he held until May 2022, was once held by the late Liberal Party leader Andrew Peacock. The Federal Opposition's Dan Tehan says Mr. Frydenberg would be a great addition to the Parliament.
3: If Josh wins pre-selection and he can knock off Monique Ryan, I think the Australian Parliament will be a better place. I think it'll be stronger, it'll have better intellect, it'll have someone who can make a contribution. So absolutely, bring it on.
0: Small business owners are launching a radio ad campaign aimed at permanently killing the Australian Tax Office credit card tax ban. Sarah Vitasane reports.
4: The Australian Tax Office ban on credit card payments has been delayed until June 2027 after federal government intervention. But despite the reprieve, traders warn the looming policy still threatens to shutter many local businesses. Small business owners have now joined forces to launch a new ad campaign calling on the government to ditch the ban for good. With MPs returning to Parliament, the Coalition has said it's willing to legislate to ensure the decision is reversed.
0: A fresh wave of destructive flash flooding has struck Nepal weeks after more than 1,000 people were killed in floods triggered by a landslide. Several people are missing after another landslide blocked a river which then burst its banks. Nine foreigners are among 95 people rescued so far. A global study of 18 countries has revealed an urgent need for targeted dementia prevention and healthcare strategies. Researchers at the University of New South Wales found low and middle-income countries face the greatest risk of dementia cases skyrocketing. It's predicted the global number of new dementia cases could reach 24 million a year by 2050. The Australian Council on Smoking and Health has ranked Queensland the top state in tackling the illegal tobacco trade. The latest round of the National Illicit Tobacco Ladder has found the Sunshine State is outpacing the rest of the country in responding to the crime and health threat. Queensland holds the top spot for its nation-leading enforcement. And to the Australian share market, the All Ords has closed up 59 points at 8937. One Australian dollar was buying 69.75 US cents. This is AIR National News.
5: At the AIR Sports Desk, hello, I'm Leonie Kay. To cricket, at lunch on day four of the first test in Durban, Australia is 4 for 174 in its second innings, an overall lead of 280 runs over South Africa. Matt Renshaw on 32 and Alex Carey on 5 after 36 overs. Melbourne Storm star Cameron Munster is adamant his NRL contract saga won't have an impact on his World Cup campaign. The Kangaroos playmaker will hit the open market for the first time in his career during the later stages of the tournament. Munster says his future isn't on his mind right now.
6: You can make it a distraction if you really want it to be. For myself, a bit of a goldfish mentality of I forget things pretty quickly. I'll probably forget November 1 that I'm off contract, to be fair.
5: Sydney FC goalkeeper Harrison Devenish-Mears has been cleared to play in Friday night's A-League derby with the Wanderers. The 29-year-old underwent off-season surgery after the discovery of a blood clot. Sky Blues coach Patrick Kisnorbo says his keeper is good to go.
7: He's fully recovered, which is a good sign for us. He's been training well. And yeah, he's looking forward to Friday, I'm sure.
5: Anthony Drimmick has retired from the NBL. He featured in 139 games and five seasons with the 36ers. And in Major League Baseball, the Brewers have beaten the Dodgers 2-1 in their opening league championship series game. Australian Independent Radio News.

For the next 60 minutes, you'll hear the best of the best country music in the world. Songs that'll touch your heart and comfort your soul. I'm Rex Mitchell, and this is Shiloh Country. She was virtually born on stage, but she didn't get a record deal until she was almost 30. Today we turn the spotlight on Laurie Morgan. And an ocean liner is sinking fast in the mid-Atlantic, and everyone believes they're doomed except one man. We'll find out what happens at the end of the show. But first, it's 1946, and Howard and David Bellamy are looking back at post-war America.

Confused as they were in the 1960s, those people had no problems at all compared to Generation X. At least the baby boomers knew what they wanted, even if they couldn't afford it or weren't happy with it when they got it. Generation X's don't even know what they want. Some of them are killing people just to see them die. Most of them are unloved and unwanted, and they've been taught in our humanistic schools that God doesn't exist. Hell is now their only option, and some of them can't wait to get there quick enough.

Charlie Tennyson says the only hope for this world is peace. But what most folks don't realise is that we're looking down the barrel at Armageddon, and the only peace this world can look forward to is when the Prince of Peace returns. And the Oak Ridge Boys will tell you that his name is Jesus.

0: It's hard to believe, but in the last 2,000 years, there's only been 80 years when we've had peace on the earth. We don't do a real good job of managing without God, do we? He's had 35 number one hit records and 11 one after the other. We'll find out who he is after we spin one of them when Shiloh Country returns.
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0: I'm Rex Mitchell and welcome back to Shiloh Country. This is where we play one great song after another. Here he is. Born into dire poverty and without sight, he was put in a home for the blind at age 6 and harshly treated. But he refused to give in, for such was the spirit and determination of Ronnie Millsap.

If ever you're having a hard day, spare a thought for Ronnie Millsap. He's never seen a day dawn or the glory of a sunset, an orchid in full bloom, a beautiful butterfly, or an ocean wave crashing on some balmy Pacific shore. And he's never even seen the loving smile on his wife's beautiful face. However, if he makes it into the kingdom of God, his sight will be restored instantly, and he'll have seen it all.

0: No prizes for guessing who that was. Don Rich wrote the song for Buck Owens, and he recorded it in 1966. She was virtually born on stage, but she didn't get a record deal until she was almost 30. Today we turn the spotlight on Lori Morgan. That and more when Shiloh Country returns.
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0: I'm Rex Mitchell, and welcome back to Shiloh Country. She has the looks of a Hollywood starlet and a voice to match, but success was a long time coming for the woman we came to know as Lori Morgan.

Loretta Lynn Morgan was born on June the 27th, 1959, the daughter of Grand Ole Opry star George Morgan. In fact, she made her professional debut on that stage at the age of 13. Her version of Paper Roses received a standing ovation. When her father died in 1975, she took over his band and, for a couple of years, led them through various club gigs. Later, she became a receptionist, songwriter, and demo singer for Acuff Rose Music in Nashville. However, it wasn't until she was almost 30 that she had her first chart entry. What Part of No was number one for 3 weeks and easily her biggest hit. This next single, however, never got into the top 10, but it did reflect a maturity far beyond her years. Her marriage with the troubled Keith Whitley ended in his tragic death in 1989. Lori Morgan was devastated, but she carried on, bearing the pain her heart pours out here.

Cigarette smoking has wrecked Laurie Morgan's voice. She married John Randall in 1996 and then fellow heavy smoker Doug Kershaw in 2001. Both their voices have deteriorated since then.

But in 1996, backed by the Beach Boys, she was at her best. In the 1960s, sun worshippers flocked to the Californian beaches in their thousands to catch a wave and perhaps a beautiful

0: The Beach Boys back on the turntable, backing Laurie Morgan. After the break, we'll take a closer look at an American tradition that has disappeared like the Indians of the Plains. That and more when Shiloh Country returns.
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0: From the heart of Shiloh Country, I'm Rex Mitchell. If your computer hasn't crashed lately, Broadway hasn't closed down and Kroger and Kmart are still open, you probably haven't noticed this. The American cowboy isn't seen around much anymore. That is, if you never get off the interstate.
8: Well, you don't see him much.

That's an Ed Bruce composition, one of many, and he's a nostalgist. He knows where the world is headed, and he isn't too pleased, I can tell you. In fact, he not only wrote that song for Chris LeDoux, he's also written and recorded several gospel songs in the last few years. So, why don't we play one of them?

0: One day, Ed Bruce was on his tractor doing some bush hogging on his West Tennessee farm. And as he was pondering the implications of the events of our time, he felt the overwhelming presence of God filling his soul. He was never the same again. Now he can honestly say, "There's a hand guiding me." An ocean liner is sinking fast in the mid-Atlantic, and everyone believes they're doomed except one man. We'll find out what happens when Shiloh Country returns.
1: How you going, folks? It's John Williamson here, True Blue. Good luck to Radio Mama for many good years.
0: I'm Rex Mitchell, and welcome back to Shiloh Country. It's Friday, November the 27th, 1892, and the steamship Spree, en route from Southampton to New York, is caught in a raging storm in the middle of the Atlantic Ocean. Her main propeller shaft has just sheared in two and plunged through the bottom of the ship. The two stern compartments are now taking in water fast, and as the vessel rolls precariously from side to side, her decks are being washed by the huge waves. Mothers in anguish weep over their children, fathers plead with God to spare them the sight of their sons' destruction, and they all ponder their inevitable watery graves. The Spree, with its 750 souls, is now at the mercy of the storm. It's quickly drifting out of the major shipping lanes, their only chance of survival, and looks certain of sinking mid-ocean before help arrives. Fortunately, evangelist Dwight L. Moody from Connecticut is on board. He and his son are returning to New York after a 12-month evangelical campaign in England. On the third day, Sunday the 27th, and with the captain's permission, Moody advertises a prayer meeting to be held in the ship's saloon. Not surprisingly, everybody on board attends, except the officers and crew who cannot leave their posts. One of the passengers, General O.O. Howard, says it was one of the most impressive religious gatherings any of us have ever attended. Jews, Catholics, and all others forgot their differences in creeds and denominations. There was no room for them in such an hour. While the ship is sinking, Moody clasps a pillar in one arm to steady himself on the reeling vessel, and with the other holds his Bible and reads the 91st Psalm. Verse 11 particularly touches him.
2: For he shall give his angels charge over thee to keep thee in all thy ways.
0: In their current peril, Moody sees this as a voice of divine assurance that all will be well. He reads some more, prays fervently, and then preaches a short message, drawing their attention to God's promise in Psalm 107.
2: He sent his word and healed them and delivered them from their destructions. Oh, that men would praise the Lord for his goodness and for his wonderful works to the children of men. And let them sacrifice the sacrifices of thanksgiving and declare his works with rejoicing. They that go down to the sea in ships, that do business in great waters, these see the works of the Lord and his wonders in the deep. For he commandeth and raiseth the stormy wind, which lifteth up the waves thereof. They mount up to the heaven, they go down again to the depths. Their soul is melted because of trouble. They reel to and fro and stagger like a drunken man, and are at their wits' end. Then they cry unto the Lord in their trouble, and he bringeth them out of their distresses. He maketh the storm a calm, so that the waves thereof are still. Then are they glad because they be quiet. So he bringeth them unto their desired haven.
0: When Moody is finished, he returns to his cabin and eventually to the most fitful night's sleep he's ever had. Afraid, in the darkest hour of his life, he seeks God in prayer for comfort and peace for his soul. And God answers, dispelling all his fears. Now he knows that his life is in God's hands, whether the Spree sinks or makes it safely to harbour. Moody's son is not quite so sure. He's scared, knowing their peril is great and they're fast drifting out into uncharted waters. Learned professors at Yale College have instilled in him some doubts about answered prayer, and he's unable to sleep. At 2:15 a.m., he wakes his father and leads him excitedly on deck. There, as the ship rolls heavily from side to side, he points out an occasional tiny glimpse of light shining in the darkness across the waves. "It's our Star of Bethlehem," he cries out, "and our prayers have been answered." Before daylight, the Lake Huron, whose masthead light they saw, arrives to tow them safely to harbour in Queenstown, Ireland. "It was the grandest test of prayer I ever knew," D.L. Moody acknowledges later. "God answered our prayers as I knew he would." But God not only provided a ship to save them at the right time and the right place, he also calmed the sea, as Psalm 107 had promised. Although ocean storms raged violently around them for the next 5 days, it was as calm as a mill pond where they were, thus allowing this small steamer, Lake Huron, to tow the helpless Spree, now with its stern 30 feet underwater, 1,000 miles safely to port. And the Lake Huron arrived in Queenstown with just enough coal to get them there. Yes, my friend, God does answer prayer. Think about it. I'm Rex Mitchell, and this is Shiloh Country.

0: Elvis Presley knew when to call on him. That's Shiloh Country for this week, and thanks for joining us. Next week, you'll hear another 60 minutes of music that'll touch your heart and comfort your soul. Tim Mitchell was our engineer, with technical assistance from Travis Turk, Jim Raylan, and Jim Gilmore. Shiloh Country is a production of Shiloh Media, Inc. and is produced in part at the Studios of Audio Productions, Nashville, Tennessee. I'm Rex Mitchell, and until we meet again in Shiloh Country, goodbye and God bless you.
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Hi there, you there. It's Webby here, Graham Webb, Webby's Golden Years of Radio. Hi, welcome to my wireless show. Today we have a very special guest in the second hour, Digger Revelle. Yes, the old Digger. But before we get to him, I want to remind you in this half hour you'll hear from Celtic Thunder. Who are they? You'll find out. Also, the song from the biggest James Bond movie of all time. You'll hear from Norman Gunston today, as well as ABBA. And dear old Pat Boone will sing a song. But for now, let's kick it all off with a bit of Australiana. Well, I can only say, g'day, g'day.

0: 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Let me remind you about the Slim Dusty Kempsey Museum. 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
0: So let's get behind this one, folks, all in honour of our old mate, Slim Dusty. There he was with G'day, G'day. And now we bring you one of the biggest hits of all time in the 70s. This is the voice of Judy Collins.

That's Judy Collins, who did a wonderful version of Amazing Grace and also Send in the Clowns. But her biggest hit was her first release in 1968, Both Sides Now. What about yet another song from the man who's been around for six decades, and I speak of Sir Clifford Richard. Now, he's Sir Harry Roger Webb, I think. This is one of his earlier ones that even Cole Joy had a go at. It was Livin' Doll.

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It went straight into the top 10 and stayed there for something like 4 months. It was actually the theme song from a movie called Serious Charge. Now a little surprise for you, a group who've made quite a name for themselves all over the world. I'll tell you about Celtic Thunder after you hear The Maid of Co-

0: That's Celtic Thunder, and whenever they arrive on Aussie shores, they pack them in. The six-piece Irish group debuted in the year 2007 only, but since then, they've become a force to be reckoned with all over the world. We hope you enjoyed The Maid of Culmore. You'll be hearing much more of Celtic Thunder. And right after the break, the song from the most successful James Bond movie of all time.
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0: Yes, welcome back. Here's a song from 1979. I'll tell you all about Randy Van Warmer right after we hear his song, Just When I Needed You Most.

That's the voice of Randy Van Warmer, who sadly passed away in 2004 at the age of just 46. Randy Van Warmer sounds like a sexy caravan heater. But after that song went top 10 all over the world in 1979, he went on to have several overseas hits, but only the one in Australia. And now it's the song for the most successful James Bond movie of all time. This is Adele and Skyfall.

I guess you saw the movie, like most everybody else in the world. I can't believe it. After all those James Bond movies over all those years, that is the biggest one of all. Daniel Craig must be very proud, and so too is Adele, who wrote the song for the movie. Now, shortly after the 10th of March in 1988, when we lost Andy Gibb, at barely the age of 30, his brothers decided to write a song especially for him. Barry and the boys came up with Wish You Were Here. Here is that tribute to Andy Gibb.

0: fabulous Bee Gees, 250 million albums, can you believe it? And the song written as a tribute to Andy Gibb, Wish You Were Here. Coming right back with Norman Gunston, believe it or not, a song from ABBA, and Pat Boone will croon.
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0: Are you ready for this? Only Australians could put Norman Gunston into the hit parade as he sings a little medley of ABBA's hits from way back in 1976. Here's Norman Gunston.
2: Can you hear the drums, Fernando? I remember long ago another starry night like this.

Here's the very talented Gary McDonald. I love him, love him, love him. What a nice guy. Always has been, always will be. Got a few personal problems, but boy, what a performer. And who could ever forget the Norman Gunston show? Of course, that came off that show from Channel 7 and the 7 Network. That was a salute to ABBA from 1976. Well, seeing as we're there with ABBA, why don't we have an ABBA song? And frankly, why not one of their very best?

Bjorn and Benny, Anna and Frieda. Nobody can ever emulate ABBA. It all started for them back in 1974 when they won that Eurovision Song Contest with a song called Waterloo, which we played on the Graham Webb Saturday show on Channel 7. That was way back in June of 1974. Countdown didn't start till September of 74, and then they jumped on the ABBA bandwagon. Even Molly Meldrum admits that it was me who started ABBA in this country, and he said it's in his book, I Wonder. One of my favourite singers from back in the 60s was a guy called Johnny Tillotson. He brought us a little poetry in motion, and this classic called It Keeps Right On A Hurtin'. Here's JT.

0: There's the son of Doris and Jack Tillotson, who owned a small service station in Jacksonville, Florida. He didn't have a stack of hits, but he certainly kept them coming in the early 60s. Johnny himself was born in 1939 and is a veteran of the U.S.-American soft rock team of the 60s. I'll be back to Webby's Wireless Show, My Golden Years of Radio, with a very important song. I think it's important because of the words involved. If you don't remember the group called R.E.M., you will remember the song. Right after the break.
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0: 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Here they are, R.E.M.

Their 1993 hit, They Were R.E.M., highly successful from the early 80s right into the late 90s. Let's take a little 50s break right now with Pat Boone and one of his early hits.

Wasn't that wonderful to hear again? Love Letters in the Sand. That's the man who gave you Debbie Boone, who lit up his life, Patrick Aloysius Boone. All right, before we take a break, here's one to test your memory. Which Australian defunct airline was this?

0: That's Bumble Boogie from Bee Bumble and the Stingers, with a reminder that in the next hour, we'll have a classic from Kenny Rogers, one from Nicole Kidman and Robbie Williams. John Denver will sing a song. And my special guest of the next hour is Australia's own Digger Ravel. You'd better stay tuned.
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We are back with more surprises on Webby's Golden Years of Radio. Later in the hour, we'll have a full segment with my mate Digger Ravel and remind you of some of the hits that he's had in this country. But before we get to Dig, here's the coward of the county himself, Kenny Rogers.

and I promise you a classic here on Webby's Wireless Show. There he was, Kenny Rogers and the Coward of the County. What a wonderful story. They turned it into a movie, you know. Now we move on to an old favourite. This is the one that Frank and Nancy used to sing, but I think Nicole Kidman and Robbie Williams do a very credible version of Something Stupid.

Dice. I like that, don't you? Robbie Williams, I think, is one of the best singers in the world today, but I wish he'd shut his mouth in between. He's a potty mouth. And the lovely Nicole Kidman goes on from strength to strength in her marvellous movie career. Let's hope she and Keith Urban stick together. They look so good together, even though he's a bit shorter. A dear friend of mine, Rita Schneider, with whom I worked at Channel 7 for some 20 years, was the music copyright executive of the 7 Network. Her sister, Mary Schneider, and Rita used to get together as the Schneider sisters. And in 1971, Mary had a little baby girl by the name of Melinda. Later in the 70s, little Melinda used to turn up at our TV show Sound Unlimited, compared by Donnie Sutherland. She used to come along as an observer, but loved her music. While a little girl, she was studying acting and dancing, as well as singing. And whilst in her sub-teens, took a role in a country practice on the 7 Network. Now I've seen that little girl, Melinda Schneider, grow up into a fine woman who had her own baby in 2012. She toured Australia throughout 2011 as the girl next door, Doris Day. As a long-time unabashed fan of Melinda Schneider, I feel as if you too will enjoy this song because the words mean so much. Here she is with Be Yourself.

0: Very wise advice there from Melinda Schneider, and be yourself. You'll be hearing a lot more of that new mum, daughter, and niece of the famous Schneider sisters. Now on Webby's Wireless Show, my golden years of radio, we'll take a little break and come back with the Denver man himself. Now, I don't mean the Denver men they'll play later. We're speaking of the late, great John Denver.
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0: Here comes one of my very favorite John Denver songs, all about sunshine.
2: Sunshine.

0: sad demise had John Denver. Piloting his own plane, he crashed at sea and extinguished a candle that was so bright and a career that was so revered. The late John Denver and Sunshine on My Shoulder. Didn't you turn him up on the car radio? Oh, talking about the car radio, do you know how it all started?
1: The car radio. Something we pretty much take for granted that's in every automobile and truck today. So how and where did it begin? One evening in 1929, two young guys named William Lear and Elmer Wavering drove their girlfriends to a lookout point high above the Mississippi River town of Quincy, Illinois, to watch the sunset. It was a romantic night, to be sure, and one of the women observed that she thought it would be even nicer if they could only listen to music in the car. Well, Lear and Wavering liked that idea. Both men had tinkered with radios before. For instance, Lear had served as a radio operator in the U.S. Navy during World War I. So, it was shortly after that they found themselves taking apart a home radio and trying to get it to work in a car. But that wasn't as easy as it might sound. Automobiles with their ignition switches and generators and spark plugs and other electrical equipment all generate noisy static interference, making it nearly impossible to listen to a radio when the engine was running. So, one by one, Lear and Wavering identified and eliminated each source of electrical interference. Plus, a radio for a car needed its own set of batteries. But when they finally did get their radio to work, they took it to a radio convention in Chicago. There, they met Paul Galvin, owner of Galvin Manufacturing Corporation. When he met Lear and Wavering at the radio convention, he soon believed that mass-produced, affordable car radios had the potential to become a huge business. Lear and Wavering set up shop in Galvin's factory, and when they perfected their first radio, they installed it in Galvin's own Studebaker. Galvin then went to a local banker to apply for a business loan, and thinking it might sweeten the deal, he had a radio installed in the banker's Packard. Seemed like a good idea. But a half hour after the installation, the banker's Packard caught on fire. He didn't get the loan. But Galvin didn't give up either. He drove his Studebaker nearly 800 miles to Atlantic City to show off the radio at the 1930 Radio Manufacturers Association convention. Too broke to afford a booth of his own, he simply parked the car outside the convention hall and cranked up the radio so that passing conventioners could hear it. That idea worked. He got enough orders to put the radio into production. But he didn't really have a good name for his car radio. At the moment, it was called by its production model name, the 5T71. Galvin decided he needed to come up with something a little catchier. In those days, many companies in the photograph and radio businesses added the suffix Ola, O-L-A, after their names. Radiola, Columbiola, and Victrola were three of the biggest. Galvin decided to do the same thing, and since his radio was intended for use in a motor vehicle, he decided to call it the Motorola. But even with the name change, the radio still had problems. When the Motorola car radio went on sale in 1930, it cost about $110 uninstalled, at a time when you could buy a brand new car for $650. And the country was also sliding into the Great Depression. And in those days, it took two men several days to put in a car radio. The dashboard had to be taken apart so that the receiver and a single speaker could be installed. And the ceiling had to be cut open to install the antenna. Plus, those early radios ran on their own batteries, not the car battery. So, holes had to be cut into the floorboard to accommodate those. Then, to operate the radio, it came with an instruction manual that had 8 complete diagrams and 28 pages of instructions. Selling such complicated car radios that cost 20% of the price of a brand new car wouldn't have been easy in the best of times, let alone during the Great Depression. Not surprisingly, Galvin lost money in 1930 and struggled for a couple of years after that. But things picked up in 1933 when Ford began offering Motorola radios pre-installed at their factory. In 1934, he got another boost when Galvin struck a deal with the B.F. Goodrich Tire Company to sell and install his radios in their chain of tire stores. In 1936, he introduced push-button tuning. And by then, the price of his radio, installation included, had dropped to around $55. the Motorola car radio was off and running. So that's how the car radio, something that's in almost every automobile and truck today, came about. And it all started from a woman's suggestion high atop Lookout Point.
0: And now something I don't think you've heard before, from an album called Cruising Together, is that marvelous little actress Gwyneth Paltrow and Mr. Hitmaker Huey Lewis.

0: Huey Lewis there for the news, and that was Fly Away. And the female voice was that of Gwyneth Paltrow. Isn't she such a good little singer? Coming up at the next break is my special guest, Digger Ravel.
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0: Well, that's the Denvermen from the early 60s, 1963, I think it was, with Surfside. And guess who I've got on the phone? Digger Ravel himself. Digger, your Denvermen group beat you to the punch. They got on the hit parade before you, didn't they?
1: They did, Graham, yep. And they did it in a big way, too, because that went straight to number one.
0: And it was also big in other countries.
1: Yeah, it was number one in six other countries. It was a huge hit.
0: Digger, I was on 2GB at the time, and I loved the song so much they played the grooves off it. I even sat down and wrote some lyrics to it.
1: That's right. I remember that, Graham.
0: Do you remember who I got to record it?
1: Yeah, Darryl Stewart.
0: Darryl Stewart, the man who had A Man Called Peter.
1: That's right.
0: He did my very first lyrical job of a song.
1: I bet he did a good job on it, too.
0: He jolly well did. Now, Digger, a lot of people don't realise that you were born Gary Hildred. That's been long forgotten, but how long ago was Gary Hildred born and where?
1: I was born on the 10th of the 7th, 1943, in Paddington, New South Wales, in Sydney Women's Hospital.
0: And you became Digger Ravel when?
1: I got a nickname at school, Digger. And I used to just be called Digger, and when I first started singing around the pubs and that, in Tallaquest, they used to just call me Digger. And until Lee Gordon put Bobby Rydell and Chubby Checker on at Sydney Stadium...
0: That was in 62, wasn't it?
1: 63.
0: 63, that's right.
1: Yeah, and he wanted me to do the show, and he said, but I want you to get another name. Now, you could be right, it could have been 62, because I was still working at the transport department at Rosebery.
0: Right.
1: Get another name to go with Digger. I went through all the conviction files where I was working in that special department, and I picked out Ravel.
0: Well, there you go.
1: And it was Ray Ravel, the racing car driver.
0: Right, that's where it came from.
1: Yeah, that's where it came from. And I went to Canberra and did some shows later on in my career, and I ran into his son, Howard Ravel, who was also a racing car driver.
0: Oh, how about that?
1: He said, you might be a relation of ours. I said, no, and I told him the story, you know.
0: They just stole the name. Now, look, the Denvermen beat you to the punch, but in 1963, shortly after they went to number one, you brought out your very first release, and it went to number one.
1: Yes, it did. I'm building castles in the air, but it wasn't as big a hit as what the Denvermen's was. They had an Australia-wide hit with that, and Castles in the Air wasn't number one in every state.
0: But it was in Sydney, as I recall.
1: Yeah.

0: Now then, you follow that up with a few more big ones, like My Little Rock Has Turned Surfy.
1: Yeah, that was number one.
0: Where did that come from?
1: That was written by Johnny Devlin.
0: That's right, of course. Devo.
1: And so was Surfside.
0: Oh, that's right. And I also wrote a song with him. It was called...

0: my special guest today on Webby's Wireless Show, my golden years of radio, is the great Digger Revell. And that was Digger with My Little Rockers Turned Surfy, a song that went to number one in Australia. Listen, your success has been very long-term now. You started in 63 and you're still doing it today.
1: Yeah, it's been a good one, hasn't it?
0: It has been a good one. You've had a few little hiccups on the way, mate.
1: I have, Graham, yeah. I went to Vietnam in 1967. I did 11 tours of Vietnam, spent just over 3 years there. I came back to Australia for a couple of years, and then I went to America and did 38 state tour of America from 1974 to 1977. And then I came back to Australia and I worked the club system until 1982, and I had a nightclub at Dulwich Hill called the Cooperage, which I was in for a little while, and around about 1980. And 1984, I got busted for growing pot out at Londonderry and went to jail for 12 months.
0: Yes, you did indeed. What was that like?
1: Oh, it was horrific. It wasn't real nice, but hopefully you gain by experiences in life.
0: Yeah, it taught you something.
1: Yeah.
0: Yeah. All right, well, we won't talk about that because that was an unpleasant part of your life.
1: Yeah.
0: The pleasant part of it was you married Belinda and had a little daughter. What did you call her?
1: Gentilly Lace.
0: What a name.
1: Yeah.
0: Wow, why not?
1: Yeah, that was fun in 98.
0: That's amazing, isn't it? Yeah. And I suppose she's called Tilly.
1: She gets Tilly all the time, just about.
0: Well, let's get back to your hit-making career, mostly between 63, 64, 65. You had My Prayer up there at number one, too?
1: That was number one. That was with the Tommy Tico Orchestra.
0: That was fantastic.

0: Top tenor there from my guest, Digger Ravel, My Prayer.
1: Yeah, and I had Twilight Time came out at the same time as Billy Thorpe.
0: Yeah, well, now, both of those songs were old Platters hits.
1: Exactly.
0: Did you figure it was time to bring them out again?
1: Oh, they were just great songs, weren't they? You know, there's plenty of good songs that the Platters had. Harbour Lights is another one. The Great Pretender, what a great song that is.
0: Yeah, well, didn't Queen do a version?
1: Isn't that great?
0: Yes, fantastic.
1: I just heard it recently, and I thought, what a good version that is.
0: Indeed, indeed. But I loved your Twilight Time. That was very special to me. Was that coincidental that you and Thorpey came out with the same song?
1: It was, mate, yeah. I don't know how it happened, but it's ridiculous, isn't it? I think I got wind of his bringing it out after I'd recorded mine.
0: Right.
1: But it didn't make any difference. He had a much bigger hit than what I did.
0: Oh, so yours went up to number 14, as I recall.
1: Yeah, yeah. He had, I don't know what his went to, but it was pretty big.

0: Now, the 70s were pretty kind to you too in the clubs, weren't they?
1: That was a great time in the clubs. It just kept me going all the time. The money was good. The work was frequent. The rooms were great then. Some of the rooms, you had a full ballet line. You had orchestras and overseas artists, and you'd do the same place 4 or 5 nights a week. Just a good period of time. It's nothing like that now.
0: No, I'm sure it isn't. But you had a big tour in 2013, a big tour that took you all over Australia. Who was that with?
1: Well, that's with Macca from the ABC Australia All Over program.
0: How many nights did you do?
1: I think it's around about 84 nights.
0: That's a big tour.
1: Yeah. The crowds are just packed out, you know. It was an incredible time.
0: That's marvellous. Now, you're going to keep going till you drop, aren't you?
1: Well, I'll go as long as I think I can still hold a note and keep. I feel I'm still singing okay. So, and the people are turning up. So why stop now?
0: Yeah, why stop now? Well, you did it in the 60s, the 70s, the 80s, the 90s, and the noughties.
1: Yep.
0: And there you are, still one of the top names in Australian music.
1: I've loved every minute of it, Graham.
0: And we've loved every minute of you, too. Every time I've seen you perform, I love it. Actually, I caught you at the Caloundra RSO, I think it was.
1: Yes. No, that was Kedron Wavell. Remember, we did a charity show there.
0: Kedron Wavell Services Club. That's right, yeah. We did indeed. Well, mate, it's been wonderful working with you over all these years. It's been a great pleasure talking to you again.
1: Well, I tell you, mate, I couldn't talk to a nicer bloke. I can remember when I first started, and you used to get right behind the Digger of Elm, the Denver Men's Records. You're one of the first to play all our songs, and I really appreciate all those times and all the help that you gave us. And what more can I say, Graham? It's lovely doing this interview with you.
0: And great talking to you too, my friend. I hope all our listeners out there have enjoyed all Digger of Elm's songs over the years. And I'd like to finish off now, Dig, with a very special song called... Is it Cotillion?
1: The World's Gone Crazy Cotillion. That's what it's called.
0: The World's Gone Crazy Cotillion. Here is Dig.

And now we come to a very special recording on Webby's Wireless Show, My Golden Years of Radio. These are the tenors, sometimes known as the Canadian tenors. Quartet who've performed all over the world, including Australia, at the Mandalay Bay in Las Vegas, and even in the Tel Aviv Opera House. Here are the tenors in Leonard Cohen's magnificent Hallelujah.

0: What were the sounds of the tenors, the Canadian tenors in the background? This is Graham Webb saying thanks for listening to Webby's Wireless Show this week, my golden years of radio. Hope you'll gather around the wireless next time we come your way. And until then, adios for now.
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1: Hi, my name's Caitlin. 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

0: The heart is the center of the cardiovascular system. Through the body's blood vessels, the heart pumps blood to all of the body's cells. The blood carries oxygen, which the cells need. Cardiovascular disease is a group of problems that occur when the heart and blood vessels aren't working the way they should. Understanding the risk factors plays a vital role towards knowing what you can do to prevent cardiovascular disease. Dr. Sanjay Patel, cardiologist from the Heart Research Institute, shares this advice.
1: Cardiovascular disease is incredibly common. In fact, it's the biggest killer of both men and women. It outstrips cancer in terms of a killer of all Australians. So it's very prevalent. And it's just a matter of being aware that it does exist and that there are risk factors, many of which we can do something about if we're aware of them and work towards them. So I think the first thing is to be aware of what risk factors you have. The traditional risk factors are smoking. So if you have a history of smoking, that puts you at risk of plaque buildup in the wall of the arteries or blood vessels. High blood pressure is also a risk factor, as is diabetes, so either type 1 or type 2 diabetes. High cholesterol, and finally, a family history of cardiovascular disease is also a very strong risk factor. So it's patients that have one or two or more of these traditional risk factors are traditionally at risk for you to develop disease in the future as well.
0: While there are some risk factors we can't change, like age, gender or family history, the action we should take towards reducing our risk is to review cardiovascular risk factors and see what we can do in our daily lifestyle to reduce the risk of cardiovascular disease. For more information, check out the Heart Research Institute website, www.hri.org.au/about-heart-disease. 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

0: When relationships are over or face conflict, the experience brings many emotions and feelings that can be overwhelming. It may take some time to heal. It's important to remember that with time and support, most people pull through, sometimes coming out stronger at the other end. Mark Waters, manager of DV Connect Men's Line, encourages men to talk things over.
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Hello to all the countrymen in Geraldton. 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

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And don't cry for me when I'm gone.

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So don't cry for me when I'm gone.

devil wanted to go to the pub to buy himself a beer. 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Now I came across this young bloke sitting on a ute and sucking on stub, and he looked him right there in the eye and said, drive me to the pub. I guess you didn't know it, but I'm a beer drinker too. And if you care to take a dare, I'll make a bet with you.

0: If you have any questions about mental illness and related topics, then a great place to get the information you need is by calling the SANE helpline. The helpline provides information about symptoms, treatments, medications, where to go for support and help for carers. Easy-to-read pamphlets and other information can be sent out on request. SANE also provides a helpline online service you can use to ask questions about mental illness. We caught up with Dr. Paul Morgan, Director of Communications for SANE Australia, who had this advice for people who have thought about contacting a helpline of this kind, but who haven't yet taken the first step.
1: Well, it's no cliche, but like a lot of cliches, it's very true. The first step is the most important. You can worry about things and mull them over for weeks or months on end, but it's only when you do that simple thing of picking up a telephone or going online to ask about something that the process can start. And very often, it's a matter of being reassured that, no, there probably isn't a problem, although best to get it checked out. On the other hand, if there is some condition that needs help and treatment, then that's the first step to really getting things back on track again. And it doesn't cost anything in terms of time or money. It can be a 10-minute conversation, but it can help change someone's life. It may even save a life. So it's terribly important that people do make that initial contact. The service is completely anonymous. Just have a quiet, private conversation with our helpline advisor. They're all health professionals, and that can be the first step in really sorting things out.
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0: Most of us probably consider spending time together as a family pretty important, but it's easy to be distracted by work or social commitments and technology, like the latest computer games, your social networking page or emailing, texting, tweeting or Skyping with friends. With some advice on these issues, here's Louise McElroy from Connections, a support service for families and individuals.
1: People's concentration levels seem to have diminished a little bit, but they're always checking phones for messages or the web or that sort of thing, so it's just that need to be in contact. However, families can use that as well to their benefit to stay in better contact with family members that might be, you know, particularly once children get a bit older or that kind of thing. They can use those really well to stay connected. So it's, you know, it's a bit of a positive and a negative for a lot of families. But I think the thing that trips a lot of families up when they're thinking about spending time with their families is that they often think they've got to do these long

0: really time-consuming activities, or quite expensive activities. So, oh, we haven't done anything for so long, so we've got to do something big, or that kind of thing. But when, you know, I do quite a lot of work with children, and what I'm constantly hearing from children is that they just want, you know, a bit of time. It doesn't have to be hours on end. It can be just 5 minutes, just, you know, grabbing 5 minutes here and there, just to let our loved ones know that you're thinking of them, and just to give them that undivided attention for that 5 minutes, or do something with them, will make the world of difference. And then obviously if you can do longer time, that's great, but a lot of people just don't have the time for that.
1: Louise McElroy from Connections in Queensland. 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That number again is 1300 114 397.
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0: 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Actually, according to the Lung Foundation, around 50% of Australians hardly think of their lung health. In a nutshell, our lungs allow us to breathe in oxygen whilst exhaling the carbon monoxide and getting rid of waste products and toxins from the body. So how can we keep our lungs in good condition? 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

0: Any plans?
1: Not yet. 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For my 715 health check. Lucky they texted me to remind me, eh?
0: Sounds like a deadly way to keep track, bruv. Anyways, all this talk about health. Same time. I hope you save me some cake.
1: Yeah, come around later, brother.
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0: our local Wiggity word is burna. What is burna? Burna is a ground, dirt, or country. You can use burna in this sentence. That burna, hard and stony. Burna is spelt B-A-R-N-A. Can you say burna?
1: This message was brought to you by Bundeera Itawonga Language Centre and Radio Mama.

0: You swear to tell the truth, the whole truth, and nothing but the truth, so help you God?
1: Yes, I do. Judge, I've never believed in divorces, unless they just have to be. But after you've heard my story, then I know you'll set this man free. It began right after the wedding. She cheated and she lied from the start. And I could see from the way they were headed, this woman would soon break his heart.

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If you could have heard the awful things that I've heard her say, why, she'd call him names and slap his face, and he'd just turn away. And the nights we went out for fun, it was all so plain to see then. She'd dance all night with someone else,

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I'd respect him as a husband, and I'd treat him like a man. I know I can help him find more happiness than this woman ever can. Well, Judge, you've heard my story. It's true as true can be. I've even told you that I love him. So, Judge, won't you please set him free?

0: 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It's even better to share your passion with others. 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

0: eye and say, uh-uh, looks just right.
1: I'm Alan Baskin. One Nation's New South Wales leader is seemingly rejecting the state government's offer to cost its election policies. Jefferson Shaw reports.
2: Premier Chris Minns has conceded One Nation's Mike Newman could become the leader or opposition leader for New South Wales. He says for that reason, the party should also run the gauntlet of the Parliamentary Budget Office to cost their election promises. The government will introduce legislation this week to allow the party access to the independent analysis. However, Mike Newman is effectively rejecting any PBO assessment of their own policies, saying their only costing request is the spend on net zero. He says unless that can be provided, One Nation won't be lectured. Jefferson Shaw, State Parliament.
1: Canberra watchers say former Federal Treasurer Josh Frydenberg might be considering a comeback to politics. Michael Lynch with that story.
3: Word on the street is that Frydenberg may be looking at recontesting his old Melbourne-based seat of Kooyong. That seat, which he held until May 2022, was once held by the late Liberal Party leader Andrew Peacock. The Federal Opposition's Dan Tehan says Mr. Frydenberg would be a great addition to the Parliament.
4: If Josh wins pre-selection and he can knock off Monique Ryan, I think the Australian Parliament will be a better place. I think it'll be stronger, it'll have better intellect, it'll have someone who can make a contribution. So absolutely, bring it on.
1: Small business owners are launching a radio ad campaign aimed at permanently killing the Australian Tax Office credit card tax ban. Sarah Vitezane reports.
5: The Australian Tax Office ban on credit card payments has been delayed until June 2027 after federal government intervention. But despite the reprieve, traders warn the looming policy still threatens to shutter many local businesses. Small business owners have now joined forces to launch a new ad campaign calling on the government to ditch the ban for good. With MPs returning to Parliament, the Coalition has said it's willing to legislate to ensure the decision is reversed.
1: A fresh wave of destructive flash flooding has struck Nepal weeks after more than 1,000 people were killed in floods triggered by a landslide. Several people are missing after another landslide blocked a river which then burst its banks. Nine foreigners are among 95 people rescued so far. A global study of 18 countries has revealed an urgent need for targeted dementia prevention and healthcare strategies. Researchers at the University of New South Wales found low and middle-income countries face the greatest risk of dementia cases skyrocketing. It's predicted the global number of new dementia cases could reach 24 million a year by 2050. The Australian Council on Smoking and Health has ranked Queensland the top state in tackling the illegal tobacco trade. The latest round of the National Illicit Tobacco Ladder has found the Sunshine State is outpacing the rest of the country in responding to the crime and health threat. Queensland holds the top spot for its nation-leading enforcement. And to the Australian share market, the All Ords has closed up 59 points at 8937. One Australian dollar was buying 69.75 US cents. This is AIR National News.
6: At the AIR Sports Desk, hello, I'm Leonie Kay. To cricket, at lunch on day four of the first test in Durban, Australia is 4 for 174 in its second innings, an overall lead of 280 runs over South Africa. Matt Renshaw on 32 and Alex Carey on 5 after 36 overs. Melbourne Storm star Cameron Munster is adamant his NRL contract saga won't have an impact on his World Cup campaign. The Kangaroos playmaker will hit the open market for the first time in his career during the later stages of the tournament. Munster says his future isn't on his mind right now.
7: You can make it a distraction if you really want it to be. For myself, a bit of a goldfish mentality of I forget things pretty quickly. I'll probably forget November 1 that I'm off contract, to be fair.
6: Sydney FC goalkeeper Harrison Devenish-Mears has been cleared to play in Friday night's A-League derby with the Wanderers. The 29-year-old underwent off-season surgery after the discovery of a blood clot. Sky Blues coach Patrick Kisnorbo says his keeper is good to go.
8: He's fully recovered, which is a good sign for us. He's been training well. And yeah, he's looking forward to Friday, I'm sure.
6: Anthony Drimmick has retired from the NBL. He featured in 139 games and five seasons with the 36ers. And in Major League Baseball, the Brewers have beaten the Dodgers 2-1 in their opening league championship series game. Australian Independent Radio News.

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1: 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I'm from Quarter. 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

0: Good morning, I'm Lee Harrison. Hundreds of health, disability and community services workers will be getting a pay rise. Carolee Katzenbarnes reports.
1: The $630 million pay rise will be funded by taxpayers. It's expected to be rolled out over the next 4 years. It comes just a few months after the second round of a multi-billion dollar pay rise for childcare workers. The investment in these sectors comes after the Fair Work Commission's findings that these traditionally female industries have been undervalued. But critics claim government spending is already fueling inflation, with many tipping another rate rise coming on Melbourne Cup Day next month.
0: Emergency physicians warn Australia's health system could reach breaking point due to a surge in older patients. With more on that story, Jack Fenwick.
2: Emergency department presentations for patients aged 85 and over are projected to explode by 411% by 2050, according to the Australasian College of Emergency Medicine's State of Emergency Report. Frail patients left waiting over 24 hours in hospital corridors skyrocketed 250% to over 53,000 in the year 2023-24. Peak medical bodies urge immediate funding for hospital beds and aged care is needed to ease the crisis. Jack Fenwick reporting.
0: Accused Australian killer Simon Carman is offering to pay the family of a Thai teenager he allegedly strangled if he's set free. The girl's family has rejected the offer and is demanding Mr. Carman receive the death penalty. As well, they've applied to the court for $68,000 in compensation. Carman claims he acted in self-defence after the teenager attacked him with a knife in a dispute over money. He's expected to plead guilty to disposing of her body. A new ASIC report has found some mortgage brokers aren't acting in the best interests of consumers. 7 of 8 aggregator groups reviewed by the corporate watchdog reported brokers didn't recommend the lowest cost option in more than 20% of cases. Commissioner Alan Kirkland says there's room for improvement.
3: Broker groups need to do more in the way in which they monitor what brokers are doing under their licence, the way in which they handle complaints from consumers, and the way in which they use data to identify where there might be problems with the recommendations that are being made by their brokers.
0: An urgent call-out is being issued for Australians to donate blood this week as reserves plunge to their lowest level in a decade. Donations have fallen 60% since June, with a prolonged cold and flu season reducing critical supplies. Lifeblood's Gemma Falkenmeyer says giving blood saves lives.
4: To not only those in accidents and emergencies, but also cancer patients and new mums and lots of people undergoing surgery. Right now, we are seeing donor numbers that aren't keeping up with demand from our hospitals.
0: And Russell Brand has appeared in a London court for the start of his sexual assault trial. This is AIR National News. Steve Smith is being observed for concussion symptoms after taking a savage bouncer to the helmet on day 4 of the first test in South Africa. The vice-captain continued on for 27 but didn't take to the field as the Proteas were held to 4 for 102. Teammate Bo Webster optimistic of a quick return.
5: Hoping he's okay. He obviously copped a nasty knock in the head there, but wishing him all the best and hopefully, you know, he's back out with us either tomorrow or in the next test in PE.
0: To rugby league, and Jacob Preston's declared himself ready to make his test debut for the Kangaroos. The Bulldogs back rower is vying for selection in Australia's team for their World Cup opener against New Zealand. Preston says being part of last year's Kangaroo tour has him well prepared for Thursday night.
6: Last year was an awesome experience, kind of getting to rub shoulders with all the boys and learn as much as possible. And yeah, I'm just enjoying it at the moment as well, trying to learn as much. And if that opportunity comes, then I'll take it with both hands.
0: In the AFL, Nick Blakey could be in new colours by the end of the day after trade talks accelerated between North Melbourne and Sydney. And Carlos Alcaraz has been stunned by world number 39 Zizou Bergs at the Shanghai Masters round of 32. The early exit confirming Alexander Zverev will finish the year as world number 1. Australian Independent Radio News.

0: madness that we better accentuate the positive, eliminate the negative, latch on to the affirmative. Don't mess with Mr. In-Between. No, do not mess with Mr. In-Between. Do you hear me?
1: Chillin', and you will hear about the eliminating of the negative and an accent on a

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0: Good morning, I'm Lee Harrison. There are growing concerns the country's health system isn't prepared for the growing number of older patients. New data reveals more than 17 older Australians die every day while waiting for a home care package. Shadow Assistant Minister for Mental Health and Disability Henry Pike says there's no quick and easy fix.
1: We need to ensure that government releases more packages. We need to get to a point a bit like the NDIS, a bit like, you know, Centrelink and the age pension, where it's a demand-driven system. That is what the Royal Commission recommended, and, you know, we're a long way behind from that.
0: Nationals leader Matt Canavan is continuing to leave the door open to a lower house run at the next election as the coalition lags in polling. The Queenslander currently leads the Nationals from the Senate. Canavan has told News 24 he's willing to do whatever it takes to get rid of the Labor government.
2: I'd love to see all of my team run again because they have great reputations and that's always a fantastic platform for re-election. But if I'm called to do what I need to do, I'll do it.
0: An Emirates flight on its way to Dubai had to turn back to Adelaide overnight. Hayden Nelson from 7 News says it was close to the SAWA border when the pilots reported an engine fault.
3: They have been met at the airport very early by firefighters, escorted into the terminal, and the plane itself, which is the newest sort of A350 Airbus, the sort of specially designed one for these long-haul flights, is sitting offside near the long-term car park at the airport, having its engine checked over at the moment.
0: Lifeblood is issuing an urgent plea for an extra 16,000 donors as the nation's blood bank plunges to its lowest level in a decade. Supplies have fallen 60% since June. Lifeblood's Gemma Falkenmeyer says the prolonged cold and flu season has reduced donor numbers.
4: It is really critical that more people come forward and donate. Donations are only sitting on our shelves for a day or two before going out to a hospital, and we do need to see a boost to supplies.
0: Overseas now, and Russia has hit at least six energy sites across Ukraine in the hours after the US president announced an energy ceasefire between the countries. Ukrainian President Volodymyr Zelensky says the strikes show Russia is unwilling to accept the truce. And British comedian and actor Russell Brand has appeared in a London court for the start of his trial on rape and sexual assault charges. The hearing adjourned after jury selection. The prosecution is due to open its case later in the week. The trial is expected to last up to 10 weeks. This is Air National News. Australia will be looking to wrap up an emphatic win on the final day of the Durban Test, as Air Sport's Graham Davis reports.
5: Australia was well on its way to a huge win, with South Africa 4 for 102 at stumps, having been set 421 runs to win. Hazelwood took the first two wickets, including Beddingham, for 46. Renshaw then showed his all-rounder skills by dismissing Bavuma for one. After his 190 in the first innings, it was Renshaw that top-scored again with 82 as Australia smashed 6 for 314 in only 58 overs. Maddinson set things up, scoring 48 in 38 balls. Labuschagne fell for 37 for the second time in the match, and Webster was unbeaten on 39 when Cummins declared, having hit four sixes himself in a breezy 32 from only 12 deliveries. Graham Davis in Durban for Air Sport.
0: In the AFL, Sydney's reportedly shut down North Melbourne's first offer for Nick Blakey. The Swans defenders looking to force his way from the club, picking the Kangaroos as his preferred team. In the NRL, coach Justin Holbrook has been rewarded for taking the Knights from wooden spooners to NRL grand finalists. He signed a two-year extension, keeping him with Newcastle until the end of the 2030 season. And in Major League Baseball, the Brewers have beaten the Dodgers 2-1 in their opening league championship series game. Australian Independent Radio News.

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0: Otitis media, also known as middle ear disease, relates to inflammation or infection inside the middle ear space. 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
4: 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Hope you like this next song.

Your joy and tears I'll gladly share. And when things go wrong, dear, just hold out your hand.

0: Hello there, I'm Sean Bindley. Small businesses and families who use trusts to manage their financial affairs are facing $13 billion in restructuring costs. The federal government will introduce legislation imposing a 30% tax on discretionary trusts. Labor claims a very small portion of the population use the scheme, but Deputy Liberal Leader Jane Hume says that's not right, arguing small businesses utilise discretionary trusts to protect their assets.
1: We know that this is a legitimate business structure for so many businesses, and particularly small business, and that they are now having to restructure their businesses. It's going to be incredibly costly, thousands of dollars per business to restructure their affairs. And that's before you ever get into stamp duty.
0: The EU Safety Commissioner says it doesn't have the power to proactively stop any online live stream. The watchdog is being urged to prevent the broadcast of a US execution from being accessible in Australia. The Death by Firing Squad will be the first in the US in almost a century. Senior Labor MP Amanda Rishworth says tech platforms have a duty not to show the vision.
2: The e-commissioner is not able to proactively block it. We don't have the laws, but she is monitoring this. We need to have more responsible platforms in this country, and my message to them is don't stream this.
0: The Kremlin has declined to confirm the energy ceasefire that US President Donald Trump announced on Sunday, saying only that contacts with Washington are ongoing. Ukrainian President Volodymyr Zelensky said on Monday that Kyiv supports the proposal, but has heard no approval from the Russian side, adding that Ukraine learned of the announcement from the media. Russian officials say they want a comprehensive end to the war and not temporary measures. Dasha Chernyshova is in Moscow.
3: No word from the Kremlin yet, so no confirmation of that announced ceasefire. But so far, we've been hearing the Russian officials all saying that they are still open for the negotiated end to this conflict in Ukraine, but also casting doubt on the possibility of that because of the policies that the Ukrainian officials have chosen. With that in mind, we've been seeing numerous attacks from the Ukrainian side against Russian oil refineries throughout those past months.
0: Australia's property slump is threatening state budgets, with $30 billion in stamp duty revenue at risk over 4 years. Jack Fenwick explains.
4: A deepening property market downturn is putting severe pressure on state finances across the country. Economists warn a prolonged slump could wipe out up to $30 billion in stamp duty collections over the next 4 years. New South Wales has already felt the brunt of the downturn, recording a near 25% plunge in monthly property tax revenues, driven by a sharp drop in housing transactions. Jack Fenwick reporting.
0: Tesla has unveiled plans to build Australia's largest EV charging hub in Albury on the New South Wales-Victoria border. NU's Lee Harrison has the details.
5: The tech giant has applied for a permit to build a $3.5 million 37-car charging station on a vacant 1,300-square-metre lot in the Albury suburb of Thaguna, about 2.5 kilometres from the Hume Highway. Digital renders of the proposed site include details of solar panels on canopies over bays, which would generate up to 100 kilowatts of power. A development application lodged with the local council states the proposal is expected to mainly serve drivers on long-distance trips along the highway.
0: The Australian dollar is buying 69.5 US cents. This is AIR National News. The recalled Nick Maddison has fallen agonisingly short of a maiden test 50, dismissed for 48 as Australia set up a series opening victory in Durban. The Proteas will resume on day 5, 4 for 102, chasing a further 319 runs for victory. Beau Webster says it's not surprising to see Maddison bounce back after his 33-ball duck in the first innings.
6: He's a well-loved guy, he always has been, and everybody knows his talent, and we saw a glimpse of it today. He's quite destructive when he gets going. He hits the ball in some odd spots, and when he gets into moods, he can be really hard to stop.
0: North Melbourne looks set to raise their offer for Sydney's Nick Blakey ahead of tomorrow night's AFL trade deadline. Our new Sarah Patterson reports.
7: It's no secret Blakey wants to move to Arden Street, but discussions between the Swans and the Kangaroos have hit a stalemate over recent days. North Melbourne's initial offer of pick six and some later selection swaps was rejected by the Swans. It's understood the Kangaroos will now look to offer a future first-round selection and this year's pick six, with the added potential of a few other draft exchanges in an effort to get Blakey on board. Sarah Patterson, S-Sport.
0: In rugby league, a reported delay in Nathan Cleary's contract talks as he recovers from surgery could mean he becomes a free agent for the first time in his career. And the DP World Tour has announced all players who sign up for next year's LIV Golf 2.0 will be barred from the European circuit. Australian Independent Radio News.

0: Do you gamble more than you'd like to? Or do you find it hard to walk away when you've had enough? These may be the signs of a gambling addiction. Australians lose an average of $21,000 a year to gambling. But money isn't the only thing lost. You may also lose people close to you. David, a reformed gambler, shares his story.
1: I stayed single because how could I tell a girl that I couldn't take her out on Friday night after getting paid on Thursday when I'd blown most of my money? So it was mainly my mother and father and my two sisters that were deeply impacted by my gambling, and someone would be always mad, you know, they were having to pay for something or fix something up for me, and then someone would be feeling sorry and they'd give me some money. So I was always having conflict with my family. In my work life, you know, I'd come to work thinking about the losses and I'd be thinking about the things I was supposed to do with money. My employers employed me to work hard for them and get paid, and I'm thinking about where I can get money from. If it's not enough, where am I going to go gambling with that money so I can turn it into more money? And look, if you were a friend of mine, you were going to get touched by me eventually. They were getting sick of the, sorry, my wallet's been lost, haven't been paid by my boss yet, oh, something's happened at the bank, an unexpected bill's come up, this, that and the other, and, you know, eventually your friends just stop inviting you to things and they just fall away.
0: Reformed gambler David says even though he had the support of his family, he found Gamblers Anonymous helped him deal with his addiction. They could help you or someone you know with a gambling problem. Give them a call on 1800 002 210. That's 1800 002 210.
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0: This is Air Sport Australia First Edition. Good morning, I'm Lee Harrison. Australia will be looking to wrap up an emphatic win on the final day of the Durban Test, as Air Sport's Graham Davis reports.
1: Australia was well on its way to a huge win, with South Africa 4 for 102 at stumps, having been set 421 runs to win. Hazelwood took the first two wickets, including Beddingham, for 46. Renshaw then showed his all-rounder skills by dismissing Bavuma for one. After his 190 in the first innings, it was Renshaw that top-scored again with 82 as Australia smashed 6 for 314 in only 58 overs. Maddinson set things up, scoring 48 in 38 balls. Labuschagne fell for 37 for the second time in the match, and Webster was unbeaten on 39 when Cummins declared, having hit four sixes himself in a breezy 32 from only 12 deliveries. Graham Davis in Durban for Air Sport.
0: Zach Butters has revealed he contemplated going public with his planned return to Victoria during his final season at Port Adelaide. The star midfielder had already made his mind up about his exit ahead of the 2026 campaign, but couldn't make it official until the off-season. Butters is open to the idea of players being transparent about their future plans.
2: I feel like I'd be able to show up and front up and do it, but I'm not sure if the rest of the AFL landscape is ready to be able to deal with that and how the commentary around that goes about it. But I feel like in the future, I couldn't see why it wouldn't be a bad thing.
0: And Sydney's reportedly shut down North Melbourne's first offer for Nick Blakey. The Swans defender's looking to force his way from the club, picking the Kangaroos as his preferred team. To rugby league now, and Melbourne Storm star Cameron Munster is adamant his NRL contract saga won't have an impact on his World Cup campaign. The Kangaroos playmaker will hit the open market for the first time in his career during the latter stages of the tournament. Munster says his future isn't on his mind right now.
3: You can make it a distraction if you really want it to be. For myself, a bit of a goldfish mentality of I forget things pretty quickly. I'll probably forget November 1 that I'm off contract, to be fair.
0: And coach Justin Holbrook has been rewarded for taking the Knights from wooden spooners to NRL grand finalists. He signed a 2-year extension, keeping him with Newcastle until the end of the 2030 season. Wallabies fullback Tom Wright is adamant they're closing the gap on the All Blacks ahead of Saturday's Bledisloe Cup rematch. Australia trailed by just 3 points at half-time before New Zealand ran away 50-19, locking up the trophy for another year. Wright says they're closer than the scoreline suggests.
4: They were there for the taking for us up until half-time. We could have made the exact same argument. They were right in it. Both teams squabbled a couple of chances. They probably just applied a lot more pressure in the second half than we were able to apply to them, and the Chockies fell their way.
0: Sydney FC goalkeeper Harrison Devenish-Mears has been cleared to play in Friday night's A-League derby with the Warriors. The 29-year-old underwent off-season surgery after the discovery of a blood clot. Sky Blues coach Patrick Kisnorbo says his keeper is good to go.
5: He's fully recovered, which is a good sign for us. He's been training well. He's looking forward to Friday, I'm sure.
0: Australian runner Izzy Bat Doyle has finished sixth in the Chicago Marathon in a time of 2 hours 20 minutes and 38 seconds. That's an Australian record time and nearly a minute faster than the previous mark set last December by Jess Stenson. And in Major League Baseball, the Brewers have beaten the Dodgers 2-1 in their opening League Championship Series game. This year's Air Sport Australia.
6: Hi, my name's Olivia. I'm from Jumblecook College and I do the Starbucks cheerleading, and you're listening to Radio Mama.

0: Our local Mulgana word today is woodiga. What is a woodiga? Woodiga is a dugong. You can use woodiga in this sentence. Ngada gamaru woodiga yonga. I cooked dugong yesterday. Woodiga is spelled W-U-T-H-U-G-A. Woodiga. Can you say woodiga? Dugong?
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0: Hello there, I'm Sean Bindley. The New South Wales Premier is slamming the move by Molly Ticehurst's killer to appeal his sentence. Daniel Billings has lodged a notice of intention to appeal his penalty for murdering his ex-partner in her Forbes home in 2024. He's currently serving a minimum 20 years behind bars. Chris Minns says Billings is a despicable human being.
1: One of the most despicable people that we have in New South Wales prison, a vicious murderer, one of the most violent people that we've seen through our streets.
0: The man sentenced for the murder of a Cairns woman in 2018 will appeal a conviction in Brisbane today. 42-year-old Rajvinder Singh was found guilty of murdering Toy accordingly after her body was found in a shallow grave. The Court of Appeal hearing will begin today, with a decision likely in the coming weeks. To Victoria, where a group of hikers have been rescued from a 50-metre-high cliff face at the Lutterberg State Park. Madeline Burke reports.
2: The hikers took a wrong turn at Lutterberg Gorge in Bacchus Marsh yesterday, ending up in a precarious position, risking a fall of more than 50 metres near Graham's Dam. SES search and rescue crews entered the park, working with FRV personnel to carry out a high-angle rescue. They set up a roping system at the trail, helping the four hikers to climb down to safety. Madeline Burke, Melbourne.
0: A former West Australian minister says merging three of the state's universities would significantly boost international student numbers. The state's government is preparing a business case for the idea, which would see UWA merge with Curtin and Murdoch universities. Labor's Alana McTiernan chaired a report into the idea. She says it would make the state a major competitor.
3: There's six universities in the eastern states, all of which have more financial return from international students than we do here in WA. Now, we could create a university of the scale like the University of Toronto.
0: Emergency physicians warn Australia's health system is at a breaking point due to a surge in older patients. Jack Fenwick has more.
4: Emergency department presentations for patients aged 85 and over are projected to explode by 411% by 2050, according to the Australasian College of Emergency Medicine's State of Emergency Report. Frail patients left waiting over 24 hours in hospital corridors skyrocketed 250% to over 53,000 in the year 2023-24. While seniors accounted for one quarter of all ED visits, Australia falls 10,000 beds short each year of meeting aged care demand. Peak medical bodies urge immediate funding for hospital beds and aged care is needed to ease the crisis.
0: A report has found employers are narrowing their leadership pipeline by not offering flexible workplace arrangements for women. The research shows men remain overrepresented at the most senior levels, despite women being promoted at higher rates. Workplace Gender Equality Agency Chief Executive Christine Carsley says flexibility could prevent women from falling out of the pipeline.
5: We would suggest that workplaces need to think about how they can arrange and structure themselves to better retain that talent and that development investment that they've put into the people that they've promoted into management roles.
0: This is AIR National News. Steve Smith is being tested for concussion after taking a savage bouncer to the helmet on day four of the first test in South Africa. The vice-captain continued on for 27, but didn't field as the Aussies held the Proteas to 4 for 102. Smith's teammate Bo Webster says he's optimistic of a quick return.
6: Hoping he's okay. He obviously copped a nasty knock in the head there, but wishing him all the best and hopefully, you know, he's back out with us either tomorrow or in the next test in PE.
0: In rugby league, the Kiwis say they'll target Reece Walsh if he's picked at fullback for the Kangaroos World Cup opener on Thursday. The Broncos star is tipped to play instead of James Tedesco, despite not having played since picking up an ankle injury in August. New Zealand forward Joseph Tarpany says they'll be looking to run Walsh ragged after 8 weeks off.
7: 100%. All of us are professional. Like, I haven't played probably 4 or 5, but we stay as fit as we can, but the game fitness will definitely kick in. And if we can, we'll try and fatigue him a bit.